0: lows dip down to about 74. I'm meteorologist Derek Height on 94.9 and 99.1 The River. Right now, it's 79 degrees.
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6: Here's your river forecast. Mainly cloudy skies expected tonight with a slight chance of thunderstorms. Lows dip down to about 73. Winds out of the south, 8 to 15 miles an hour. Mainly sunny tomorrow. Highs level off around 92. Partly cloudy tomorrow night. Lows dip down to about 74. I'm meteorologist Derek Height on 94.9 and 99.1 The River. Right now, it's 79 degrees.
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8: Here's your river forecast. Mainly cloudy skies expected tonight, with a slight chance of thunderstorms. Lows dip down to about 73. Winds out of the south, 8 to 15 miles an hour. Mainly sunny tomorrow. Highs level off around 92. Partly cloudy tomorrow night. Lows dip down to about 74. I'm meteorologist Derek Height on 94.9 and 99.1 The River. Right now, it's 79 degrees.
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6: Here's your river forecast. Mainly cloudy skies expected tonight with a slight chance of thunderstorms. Lows level off around 73. Winds out of the south, 8 to 15 miles an hour. Mainly sunny skies tomorrow. High temperatures reach up to 92. Lows level off around 74. Tomorrow night, partly cloudy. I'm meteorologist Derek Hite on 94.9 and 99.1 The River. Right now, it's 79 degrees.
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5: Here's your river forecast. Mainly cloudy skies expected tonight with a slight chance of thunderstorms. Lows level off around 73. Winds out of the south, 8 to 15 miles an hour. Mainly sunny skies tomorrow. High temperatures reach up to 92. Lows level off around 74. Tomorrow night, partly cloudy. I'm meteorologist Derek Height on 94.9 and 99.1 The River. Right now, it's 79 degrees.
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3: Here's your river forecast. Mainly cloudy skies expected tonight with a slight chance of thunderstorms. Lows level off around 73. Winds out of the south, 8 to 15 miles an hour. Mainly sunny skies tomorrow. High temperatures reach up to 92. Lows level off around 74. Tomorrow night, partly cloudy. I'm meteorologist Eric Height on 94.9 and 99.1 The River. Currently, it's 77 degrees.
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3: Here's your river forecast. Mainly cloudy skies expected tonight with a slight chance of thunderstorms. Lows level off around 73. Winds out of the south, 8 to 15 miles an hour. Mainly sunny skies tomorrow. High temperatures reach up to 92. Lows level off around 74. Tomorrow night, partly cloudy. I'm meteorologist Derek Height on 94.9 and 99.1 The River. Currently, it's 77 degrees.
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4: Here's your river forecast. Mainly cloudy skies expected tonight with a slight chance of thunderstorms. Lows level off around 73. Winds out of the south, 8 to 15 miles an hour. Mainly sunny skies tomorrow. High temperatures reach up to 92. Lows level off around 74. Tomorrow night, partly cloudy. I'm meteorologist Derek Hite on 94.9 and 99.1 The River. Currently, it's 77 degrees.
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1: Here's your river forecast. Mainly cloudy skies expected tonight with a slight chance of thunderstorms. Lows level off around 73. Winds out of the south, 8 to 15 miles an hour. Mainly sunny skies tomorrow. High temperatures reach up to 92. Lows level off around 74. Tomorrow night, partly cloudy. I'm meteorologist Derek Hite on 94.9 and 99.1 The River. Currently, it's 77 degrees.
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1: Here's your river forecast. Mainly cloudy skies expected tonight with a slight chance of thunderstorms. Lows level off around 73. Winds out of the south, 8 to 15 miles an hour. Mainly sunny skies tomorrow. High temperatures reach up to 92. Lows level off around 74. Tomorrow night, partly cloudy. I'm meteorologist Derek Height on 94.9 and 99.1 The River. Currently, it's 77 degrees.
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0: here's your river forecast. Mainly cloudy skies expected tonight, with a slight chance of thunderstorms. Lows level off around 73. Winds out of the south, 8 to 15 miles an hour. Mainly sunny skies tomorrow. High temperatures reach up to 92. Lows level off around 74. Tomorrow night, partly cloudy. I'm meteorologist Derek Hite on 94.9 and 99.1 The River. Currently, it's 77 degrees.
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2: Here's your river forecast. Mainly cloudy skies expected tonight with a slight chance of thunderstorms. Lows level off around 73. Winds out of the south, 8 to 15 miles an hour. Mainly sunny skies tomorrow. High temperatures reach up to 92. Lows level off around 74. Tomorrow night, partly cloudy. I'm meteorologist Derek Hite on 94.9 and 99.1 The River. Currently, it's 77 degrees.
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2: Here's your river forecast. Mainly cloudy skies expected overnight with a slight chance of thunderstorms. Lows dip down to about 73. Southerly winds 8 to 15 miles an hour. Daytime highs approaching 92. Monday, mainly clear skies. Lows dip down to about 74. Monday night, partly cloudy skies. I'm meteorologist Derek Height on 94.9 and 99.1 The River. Right now, it's 77 degrees.
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mean, really, when you really sit and think about it, isn't it really, really nice? I can easily feel myself slipping and slipping more and more away into that super world of my own. Nobody but you and me. We've got it together, baby.

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2: Here's your updated forecast brought to you by Quick Start, supporting local weather and communities across the state. Lows dip down to about 73 overnight under partly cloudy skies with a slight chance of rain showers. Winds out of the south, 8 to 15 miles an hour. Mainly sunny skies Monday. High temperatures reach up to 91. I'm meteorologist Derek Height on 94.9 and 99.1 The River. Right now, 77.
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0: Here's your updated forecast brought to you by Quickstar, supporting local weather and communities across the state. Lows dip down to about 73 overnight under partly cloudy skies with a slight chance of rain showers. Winds out of the south, 8 to 15 miles an hour. Mainly sunny skies Monday. High temperatures reach up to 91. I'm meteorologist Derek Height on 94.9 and 99.1 The River. Right now, 77.
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1: Here's your updated forecast brought to you by QuickStar, supporting local weather in communities across the state. Partly cloudy overnight with a low of 73. Winds out of the south, 8 to 15 miles an hour. Mainly clear skies Monday. High temperatures reach up to 91. Mainly clear Monday night. Lows level off around 75. I'm meteorologist Derek Hite on 94.9 and 99.1 The River. Right now, 77.
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0: Here's your updated forecast brought to you by Quickstar, supporting local weather in communities across the state. Partly cloudy overnight with a low of 73. Winds out of the south, 8 to 15 miles an hour. Mainly clear skies Monday. High temperatures reach up to 91. Mainly clear Monday night. Lows level off around 75. I'm meteorologist Derek Height on 94.9 and 99.1 The River. Right now, 77.
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0: Here's your river forecast. Partly cloudy skies overnight with a low of 73. Southerly winds 8 to 15 miles an hour. Highs around 91. Monday, lots of sunshine. Monday night, 75. Low 90s Tuesday, upper 80s Wednesday with a slight chance of thunderstorms. I'm meteorologist Derek Height on 94.9 and 99.1 The River. Right now, 77.
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2: Here's your river forecast. Partly cloudy skies overnight with a low of 73. Southerly winds 8 to 15 miles an hour. Highs around 91. Monday, lots of sunshine. Monday night, 75. Low 90s Tuesday, upper 80s Wednesday with a slight chance of thunderstorms. I'm meteorologist Derek Height on 94.9 and 99.1 The River. Right now, 77.
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2: Here's your river forecast. Partly cloudy skies overnight with a low of 73. Southerly winds 8 to 15 miles an hour. Highs around 91. Monday, lots of sunshine. Monday night, 75. Low 90s Tuesday, upper 80s Wednesday with a slight chance of thunderstorms. I'm meteorologist Derek Height on 94.9 and 99.1 The River. Right now, 77.
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2: Here's your river forecast. Partly cloudy skies overnight with a low of 73. Southerly winds 8 to 15 miles an hour. Highs around 91. Monday, lots of sunshine. Monday night, 75. Low 90s Tuesday, upper 80s Wednesday with a slight chance of thunderstorms. I'm meteorologist Derek Height on 94.9 and 99.1 The River. Right now, 77.
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2: Here's your river forecast. Partly cloudy skies overnight with a low of 73. Southerly winds 8 to 15 miles an hour. Highs around 91. Monday, lots of sunshine. Monday night, 75. Low 90s Tuesday, upper 80s Wednesday with a slight chance of thunderstorms. I'm meteorologist Derek Height on 94.9 and 99.1 The River. Right now, 77.
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3: Here's your River Forecast. Daytime highs approaching 91 today under mainly clear skies. Winds out of the south, 10 to 15 miles an hour. Mainly clear skies again tonight. Lows dip down to about 75. High of 91 tomorrow. A mix of clouds and sun. Upper 80s Wednesday and Thursday with thunderstorms both days. I'm meteorologist Derek Height on 94.9 and 99.1 The River. Right now, 77.
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0: This is Radio Iowa. Steamy days are ahead as an extreme heat warning is posted for 96 of Iowa's 99 counties, with the remaining three in far northwest Iowa under a heat advisory. The National Weather Service says heat indices will be in triple digits through at least tomorrow. Forecasters remind you to stay hydrated, take breaks if working in the heat, and to never leave pets or children in cars, even for a few minutes. A new classroom facility is opening in Marshall County, where people will be trained to conserve water and soil. It's on the demonstration farm owned by the Iowa chapter of the Land Improvement Contractors of America. Iowa Ag Secretary Mike Naig says those contractors are the critical link between concepts and getting things on the ground.
1: It's from that point where you say, we got a design that's ready to go, a willing landowner, but somebody needs to make it happen. And the land improvement contractor sits in that very important spot.
0: The group includes those who build wetlands, terraces, and other structures to reduce erosion and nutrient pollution. 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
4: A 48-year Winnesee County cold case was closed last week. The Winnesee County Sheriff's Office reported Friday that medical examiners confirmed that Clifton Womack's remains were found on March 23rd of 1986 in a barn on a farm in the northeastern portion of the county. Womack was reported missing from his East Lake, Ohio home on April 5th of 1985. In 1986, his remains were unidentified and DNA technology was not yet available. Also at that time, then Winnesee County Sheriff Mel Lee coordinated a burial of the remains at the Freeport Cemetery. In April of this year, Winnesee County Sheriff Deputy Cole Tweeton secured the necessary funding, permits, and legal authorization to disinter the grave with the goal of retrieving DNA evidence. With the assistance of the Iowa DCI lab and the Iowa State Medical Examiner's Office, Womack was identified as the individual who died in 1986. The identification occurred on June 11th. On June 18th, the Winnesee County Sheriff's Office says County Sheriff Dan Marks, Deputy Cole Tweeton, Detective Chris Webker, and former Chief Deputy Floyd Ashbacker met with Womack's four siblings in a virtual meeting to report the findings. Authorities say there was no evidence of criminal activity, so no further investigation is necessary, and the sheriff's office considers the case closed. An Altoona man was arrested following a traffic stop early Friday morning on Montgomery Street. Decorah police say 22-year-old Braxton Bonsavath was charged with first offense possession of marijuana and first offense operating while intoxicated. The Allamaquie County Board of Supervisors will discuss budget matters at its meeting today. A public hearing will be held on a fiscal year 2026 budget amendment, and they will also consider an appropriations resolution for the fiscal year 2027 budget. Other items on the agenda include the consideration of an annual designation of location for the posting of public notices, bids for highway de-icing salt, the roadway maintenance agreement, and the consideration of secondary road transfers. The meeting will begin at 9 a.m. at the courthouse in Waukon. And this note in from the Winnesee County Engineer's Office, County Engineer Michael Cuny says crews will be finishing up the work on the Bluffton Road near Melanophy Springs Bridge today. Cuny says the road will be closed for the final repainting this morning, and they anticipate reopening the roadway early on this afternoon. With news, I'm Darren Swenson.
5: 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Thank you very much.
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8: Here's your river forecast. Daytime highs approaching 91 today under mainly clear skies. Winds out of the south, 10 to 15 miles an hour. Mainly clear skies again tonight. Lows dip down to about 75. High of 91 tomorrow. A mix of clouds and sun. Upper 80s Wednesday and Thursday with thunderstorms both days. I'm meteorologist Derek Height on 94.9 and 99.1 The River. Right now, 77.
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0: Ray Parker Jr., Jack and Jill. Good morning. This is The River, 94.9 and 99.1. I'm Josh Blake. 19 after 6 in 76 degrees already. We've got pretty muggy conditions right now. And extreme heat warning in effect until 9 o'clock on Tuesday night. So we're looking at some very high heat index values today. 109, that's what it'll feel like later. The temperature-wise, 94. And then clouds tonight with a low in the mid-70s. Tomorrow, 94. And sunshine, it's going to feel like 106. Some showers possible here Tuesday night and Wednesday. Again, 76 here at the River Studio. More music next.
1: I'm Nicole Haslip with Brownfield's Dairy Update. Two new dairy operations are coming online in Missouri by late next year. And the state's ag director says the growth is positive. Chris Chin with the Missouri Department of Agriculture tells Brownfield.
2: We are excited. We're excited for these two new dairies that are going to come to the state of Missouri. We're excited about the value-added product that we're going to be raising in the state of Missouri. And we hope that that growth will continue to grow in years to come.
1: Chin says Missouri has fewer dairy farms than the state did 10 years ago, reflecting a national trend of consolidation. The Missouri Dairy Growth Council told Brownfield earlier in the year a large California dairy is set to relocate to southwest Missouri and expected to milk about 5,000 Holstein cows. The second dairy is also located in the southwestern region of the state. Dairy product stocks are increasing on the month, but down slightly from 2025. The USDA's latest cold storage report pegs May cheese stocks at more than 1.4 billion pounds, up 1% from the prior month, but down 1% from last year. Butter inventories were up 9% from May and down 8% from a year ago, at more than 335 million pounds. Red meat production declined during May. The USDA says 4.1 billion pounds of mostly beef and pork were produced last month, falling 6% on the year, due to an 8% drop in beef and 4% decline in pork, as lower slaughter levels canceled out heavier average live weights. Cash dairy prices were mixed on the Chicago Mercantile Exchange on Friday in mostly positive trade. Dry whey was up 1.5 cents at 68.5 cents, blocks down 2 cents at $1.42, barrels up 0.25 cents at $1.48, butter up 9.5 cents at $1.65, and non-fat dry milk up 1.75 cents at $1.59.75. I'm Nicole Haslip with Brownfield.
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0: Mike and the Mechanics, the music of your lifetime. 94.9, 99.1, the river, 76 degrees. Tri-state weather is on the way, and we're looking at some very uncomfortable temperatures today for sure, but it's summertime, right? It is summer. It's almost July. Extreme heat warning in effect from 8 o'clock this morning through 9 o'clock Tuesday night. All right. Today, well, it's National Camera Day, a good day to take some pictures. Why not? I love photography. And it's also Waffle Iron Day, good day to make some waffles. How about that? Some waffles. Maybe make a waffle ice cream sandwich. That's pretty good. Or the make waffles for breakfast and get the real maple syrup. You know, the good stuff that comes from the trees, right? It's time for Radio Iowa Sports.
1: This is Sports on Radio Iowa. I'm Todd Kim. Drake women's basketball coach Allison Pullman says defense has been a focus during summer workouts. Drake is traditionally strong on offense and ranked second in the Missouri Valley in scoring last season. The struggle was on defense, where the Bulldogs finished eighth in the Valley and closed with a record of 12-20. A disappointing mark for a program that had posted 20 wins or more 10 times in the previous 11 seasons.
2: Whether it's to mix up what we're doing defensively,

0: play of being able to get stops, being able to rebound the ball extremely, extremely well. I have already seen this summer in 4 weeks, you know, like just an enormous growth from this group of what they're committed to do on the defensive end as well as the offensive end.
1: Baseball, Buffalo jumped out to an 8-0 lead, then held off the Iowa Cubs 8-5 in Des Moines. The loss for the I-Cubs, they're 6 in the last 8 games. They're now 32-46 on the season. 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
5: Here's your river forecast. Daytime highs approaching 91 today under mainly clear skies. Winds out of the south, 10 to 15 miles an hour. Mainly clear skies again tonight. Lows dip down to about 75. High of 91 tomorrow. A mix of clouds and sun. Upper 80s Wednesday and Thursday with thunderstorms both days. I'm meteorologist Derek Height on 94.9 and 99.1 The River. Right now, 77.
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0: 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Philip Phillips and Leo Sayer on the way. Another news update with Darren Swenson here at 7 o'clock. Stick around for that.
1: 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We will hear more about what to expect in the reports from Matt Bennett of AgMarket.net next.
2: When TarSpot showed up, Sky Scout was already on it. 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
3: You know, I think the biggest one that's coming, of course, is this report. You know, I mean, we've got a big-time report out that will be, hitting on Tuesday. And obviously with acreage, you know, we came up with our estimates, 94.9 on corn, 85.3 on beans, and backed off on wheat this year versus a year ago.
1: Bennett says it is difficult to know how accurate the March planning intentions report was based on the survey response.
3: Corn and beans, of course, is the one that I think most people are focused on. I'll tell you, Mark, this is a really tough one to outguess. We talked to a lot of growers. We've talked to people in the seed industry, just trying to get a handle on it. I think one thing that makes it really hard to outguess, we don't really know how good that March number was this year as far as planting intentions go. Survey response was fairly low. A lot of times that March number isn't exactly the greatest indicator of where we're going to end up. You know, and then, of course, last year, you look at corn acres, and even after the June report, I mean, we just grew acres throughout the rest of the year.
1: Although the acreage report will take center stage on Tuesday, Bennett says the quarterly grain stocks report carries significant weight as well.
3: There's a lot of different question marks there on quarterly stocks. We know demand's been good. Disappearance is probably going to come up fairly strong. But one of the big question marks, I think, for people is, hey, did the USDA get the 25 crop correct?
1: You've been listening to Agribusiness Matters on the Iowa Agribusiness Radio Network.
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0: 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We are KDHK HD2 Decorah on KDEC Decorah. Extreme heat warning in effect from 8 o'clock this morning till 9 o'clock tomorrow night. We're looking at some very muggy conditions and heat index value as high as 109. More on that coming up in our 7 o'clock local news as well with Darren Swenson. Right now, 77 degrees. With Radio Iowa News.
1: This is Radio Iowa. 96 of Iowa's 99 counties will be under an extreme heat warning starting at noon today, running through 9 o'clock tomorrow night. Forecasters say the remaining three counties in northwest Iowa are under a heat advisory. They say conditions will be dangerously hot with heat index values well above 100 degrees. The extreme heat will persist much of the week, potentially including the 4th of July weekend. Hot or not, communities across Iowa are getting ready for their annual Independence Day celebrations. Sean Dengler is helping to plan Urbandale's Bash, one of the largest in central Iowa. He says the Saturday morning parade is so popular, people are already marking off their viewing spots.
2: People do it plenty of days in advance, more than I ever would. But yeah, it's a hot commodity. People want to get that good spot for the parade, to get that candy and see all the cool floats.
1: Urbandale's events start on Thursday with a carnival and continue through the 4th with the parade that morning and fireworks that night. This is Radio Iowa.
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7: A 48-year Winnifee County cold case was closed last week. The Winnifee County Sheriff's Office reported Friday that medical examiners confirmed that Clifton Womack's remains were found on March 23rd of 1986 in a barn on a farm in the northeastern portion of the county. Womack was reported missing from his East Lake, Ohio home on April 5th of 1985. In 1986, his remains were unidentified and DNA technology was not yet available. Also at that time, then Winnifee County Sheriff Mel Lee coordinated a burial of the remains at the Freeport Cemetery. In April of this year, Winnifee County Sheriff Deputy Cole Tweeton secured the necessary funding, permits, and legal authorization to disinter the grave with the goal of retrieving DNA evidence. With the assistance of the Iowa DCI lab and the Iowa State Medical Examiner's Office, Womack was identified as the individual who died in 1986. The identification occurred on June 11th. On June 18th, the Winnifee County Sheriff's Office says County Sheriff Dan Marks, Deputy Cole Tweeton, Detective Chris Webker, and former Chief Deputy Floyd Ashbacker met with Womack's four siblings in a virtual meeting to report the findings. Authorities say there was no evidence of criminal activity, so no further investigation is necessary, and the sheriff's office considers the case closed. An Altoona man was arrested following a traffic stop early Friday morning on Montgomery Street. Decorah police say 22-year-old Braxton Bonsavath was charged with first offense possession of marijuana and first offense operating while intoxicated. The Allamaquie County Board of Supervisors will discuss budget matters at its meeting today. A public hearing will be held on a fiscal year 2026 budget amendment, and they will also consider an appropriations resolution for the fiscal year 2027 budget. Other items on the agenda include the consideration of an annual designation of location for the posting of public notices bids for highway de-icing salt, the roadway maintenance agreement, and the consideration of secondary road transfers. The meeting will begin at 9 a.m. at the courthouse in Waukon. And this note in from the Winnesee County Engineer's Office, County Engineer Michael Cuny says crews will be finishing up the work on the Bluffton Road near Melanophy Springs Bridge today. Cuny says the road will be closed for the final repainting this morning, and they anticipate reopening the roadway early on this afternoon. With news, I'm Darren Swenson.
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12: Here's your river forecast. Ample sunshine expected today, with daytime highs approaching 91. South winds 10 to 15 miles an hour. Mainly clear tonight. Lows dip down to about 75. Tomorrow, 91. Slight chance of thunderstorms Wednesday and Thursday with highs in the upper 80s. I'm meteorologist Derek Height on 94.9 and 99.1 The River. Currently, it's 77 degrees.
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94.9, 99.1 The River. Good morning, Josh Blake, 718. Temperature 77 degrees. Phil Collins on the way. Also Linda Ronstadt. Right now, Kelly Clarkson, Because of You.

0: 7:33. Good morning. 77 degrees here at the River Studio, downtown Waukon, Iowa. And we'll get the forecast on the way. We're looking at some very hot and sticky conditions today. Extreme heat warning will go into effect beginning at 8 o'clock this morning. Are you going to be traveling for July 4th? I won't go too far away, maybe about an hour from here for a little while, as far as I'll get. Last year, during July 4th, myself, my wife, and one of my sons, we were in the Black Hills of South Dakota. So we were out there for July 4th last year. But this year, yeah, we're going to be close to home. A record 72.7 million Americans expected to travel at least 50 miles over the week, the extended holiday, and slightly higher than last year. And according to AAA, most people hit the road, with about 61 million traveling by car, even as gas prices are higher than last year. Flying is nearly flat at about 5.8 million travelers, while buses, trains, cruises seeing the fastest growth. Popular destinations include big cities like New York, Orlando, Seattle, Chicago, and international hotspots in Canada and Europe. And traffic expected to be heaviest starting Thursday, July 2nd. And drivers are urged to plan ahead, leave early, drive safely during one of the busiest holiday travel periods on record. So if you don't want to do a lot of traveling, there are plenty of fun things to do in the tri-state area, you know, within 20, 30, 40, 50 miles. There are a lot of things going on here, northeast Iowa, into Wisconsin, Minnesota. Whatever you're going to be doing, hey, take us along with you.
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2: The World Cup's round of 32 started with one game Sunday in L.A. Canada scored a goal in the 92nd minute to eliminate South Africa 1-0. The group stage had ended late Saturday. They're now in the knockout stage when every game's winner advances, every loser is out. The next U.S. game is Wednesday night. The PGA event in Connecticut will finish Monday morning with a playoff, Scottie Scheffler against Victor Hovland. The women's PGA in Minnesota went to South Korea's Haerun Ryu. In the WNBA, in four overtimes, Washington edged Portland 124-123. The Charlotte Hornets have reportedly traded Miles Bridges to the Suns for Grayson Allen. NASCAR's road race went to Shane Van Gisbergen at Sonoma. The Sunday night ball game was won by Boston with three runs in the bottom of the 10th, beating the Yankees 5-4. Tampa Bay won its fifth straight, 5-1 over Arizona. The Dodgers won 4-2 at San Diego.
3: For a boys' assistant soccer coach, Josh Giddings has been named the boys' assistant soccer coach of the year by the Iowa High School Soccer Coaches Association. Giddings helped guide the Vikings to a 12-3 season and stepped into an expanded leadership role when head coach Zach Shearer wasn't available. Giddings also organized and led training sessions during the season and also helped in fundraising initiatives for the athletic department to remodel its strength and conditioning facilities. Former Keyhigh Prep and Wartburg track and field student athlete Haley Meyer has been recognized for her work in the classroom. Meyer earned a spot on the College Sports Communicators Academic All-District team for the second time in her career. Overall, she finished her career as a five-time All-American in track and field and a four-time national meet qualifier in cross country. Caledonia softball coach Chad Augadahl has been named the Class AA Section 1 Coach of the Year in Minnesota High School Softball. Augadahl led the Warriors to their first ever trip to the state tournament, where they won the consolation championship. The Warriors also finished the season with a 28-3 record. We'll have high school softball on the air tonight, as it's the final week of the regular season for most teams. It'll be Waukon hosting North Fayette Valley in a doubleheader. Pat Wagner will have the call beginning at 5 on 94.9 and 99.1 The River and at riverradiofm.com. That's a look at sports for a Monday morning. I'm Darren Swenson.
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8: Here's your river forecast. Ample sunshine expected today, with daytime highs approaching 91. South winds 10 to 15 miles an hour. Mainly clear tonight. Lows dip down to about 75. Tomorrow, 91. Slight chance of thunderstorms Wednesday and Thursday, with highs in the upper 80s. I'm meteorologist Derek Height on 94.9 and 99.1 The River. Currently, it's 77 degrees.
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1: Corn and soybeans are both solidly in the red. This is Market Matters on the Iowa Agribusiness Radio Network. I'm Dustin Huffman. Front month corn futures 8 to 9 cents lower. Soybeans 9 to 11 cents lower. We'll take a look at those numbers in just a moment. July corn dropped 2 cents on Friday. Soybeans dropped almost 2 cents. And Kansas City wheat dropped almost a dime. Wheat prices on Friday were pressured by harvest activity in the U.S. and Canada, closing lower for the fifth time in six sessions. That bearishness flowed over into the corn and soybean markets. Additionally, June is ending with little threatening crop weather for the Corn Belt, with July's weather leading bearish for corn and soybean growth. On Sunday, the U.S. and Iran agreed to stop fighting in the Strait of Hormuz and resume peace talks. Meanwhile, Israel and Lebanon are on Friday settled the framework for peace. USDA will release its weekly export inspections report at 10 and its weekly crop progress report at 3. The Dow right now is down 44 points. European markets are trading mixed and Asian markets are trading higher. The livestock side of things, cattle declined heading into the weekend. Cash cattle did not trade as well as hoped, potentially indicating price resistance may be increasing. Hog futures reacted positively to the hogs and pigs report, with October and later contracts posting triple-digit gains. Opening cattle calls them to stay lower here today. Hogs look to continue the higher trends. We'll take a look at the numbers coming up next.
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3: August 13th through the 23rd.
1: On the overnight, July corn down 8 1/4 at 404 1/2. December new crop down 9 at 432 1/2. July beans down 9, 1117 1/4. November new crop down 11 1/4 at 1145 even. Soybean meal down 70 cents at 306.30. Soy oil down 3 cents at 71.27. Chicago wheat down 6 at 572 1/4. Kansas winter wheat down 1 1/2 at 609 1/2. Kansas spring wheat 3 3/4 higher at 574. Minneapolis spring wheat up 1/4 cent at 575 3/4. Oats down 1 3/4 at 275. We saw triple-digit losses in the cattle, double-digit gains in the front-month hogs to end the week. That's Market Matters on the Iowa Agribusiness Radio Network. I'm Dustin Huffman.
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Well, it's almost time for our 8 o'clock local news update and the latest from Radio Iowa. 78 degrees. Yeah, Eddie Cochran, 94.9, 99.1 The River. Good morning.

0: Recorded and released 1958 by the late, great Eddie Cochran. Born Edward Ray Cochran, Elbert Lee, Minnesota. Sadly, due to a car crash, he was killed. He was only 21 when he was killed, April 17th of 1960, over in England, car crash. Eddie Cochran on the river, 94.9, 99.1. Temperature 78, and this is KDHK, HD2 Decorah, and KDEC Decorah. Pledge of Allegiance time. Here's Jacera tweeting with the pledge.
1: I pledge allegiance to the flag of the United States of America and to the republic for which it stands, one nation, under God, indivisible, with liberty and justice for all.
2: This is Radio Iowa. Steamy days are ahead as an extreme heat warning is posted for 96 of Iowa's 99 counties, with the remaining three in far northwest Iowa under a heat advisory. The National Weather Service says heat indices will be in triple digits through at least tomorrow. Forecasters remind you to stay hydrated, take breaks if working in the heat, and to never leave pets or children in cars, even for a few minutes. A new classroom facility is opening in Marshall County, where people will be trained to conserve water and soil. It's on the demonstration farm owned by the Iowa chapter of the Land Improvement Contractors of America. Iowa Ag Secretary Mike Nagy says those contractors are the critical link between concepts and getting things on the ground.
3: It's from that point where you say, we got a design that's ready to go, a willing landowner, but somebody needs to make it happen. And the land improvement contractor sits in that very important spot.
2: The group includes those who build wetlands, terraces, and other structures to reduce erosion and nutrient pollution. 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
0: 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Right now, Darren Swenson.
8: A 40-year Winifred County cold case was closed last week. The Winifred County Sheriff's Office reported Friday that medical examiners confirmed that Clifton Womack's remains were found on March 23rd of 1986 in a barn on a farm in the northeastern portion of the county. Womack was reported missing from his East Lake, Ohio home on April 5th of 1985. In 1986, his remains were unidentified and DNA technology was not yet available. Also at that time, then Winifred County Sheriff Mel Lee coordinated a burial of the remains at the Freeport Cemetery. In April of this year, Winifred County Sheriff Deputy Cole Tweeton secured the necessary funding, permits, and legal authorization to disinter the grave with the goal of retrieving DNA evidence. With the assistance of the Iowa DCI lab and the Iowa State Medical Examiner's Office, Womack was identified as the individual who died in 1986. The identification occurred on June 11th. On June 18th, the Winifred County Sheriff's Office says County Sheriff Dan Marks, Deputy Cole Tweeton, Detective Chris Webker, and former Chief Deputy Floyd Ashbacker met with Womack's four siblings in a virtual meeting to report the findings. Authorities say there was no evidence of criminal activity, so no further investigation is necessary, and the sheriff's office considers the case closed. An Altoona man was arrested following a traffic stop early Friday morning on Montgomery Street. Decorah police say 22-year-old Braxton Bonsavath was charged with first offense possession of marijuana and first offense operating while intoxicated. The Allamaquia County Board of Supervisors will discuss budget matters at its meeting today. A public hearing will be held on a fiscal year 2026 budget amendment, and they will also consider an appropriations resolution for the fiscal year 2027 budget. Other items on the agenda include the consideration of an annual designation of location for the posting of public notices, bids for highway de-icing salt, the roadway maintenance agreement, and the consideration of secondary road transfers. The meeting will begin at 9 a.m. at the courthouse in Waukon. And this note in from the Winnesee County Engineer's Office, County Engineer Michael Cuny says crews will be finishing up the work on the Bluffton Road near Melanophy Springs Bridge today. Cuny says the road will be closed for the final repainting this morning, and they anticipate reopening the roadway early on this afternoon. With news, I'm Darren Swenson.
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10: A memorial service will be held for Georgian K. Galloway, age 85, of Cresco, today at 10:30 a.m. at the Hint Hudak Funeral Home in Cresco. 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
9: Memorial Mass of Christian Burial for Margie Hageman, 83, of Ossian, will be held on Tuesday, tomorrow, 11 o'clock, at St. Francis de Sales Catholic Church in Ossian, and visitation will be held from 10 until the time of the service at the church tomorrow morning. 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
10: Services for Darlene Vine, age 93, of Decorah, will be held on Wednesday at 11 a.m. at the Glenwood Lutheran Church, Decorah. 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
15: Here's your river forecast. Bright sunshine expected today with daytime highs approaching 91. South winds 10 to 15 miles an hour. Mainly clear tonight, 75. Highs level off around 91. tomorrow, sunshine mixed with clouds at times. Slight chance for storms Wednesday and Thursday with highs in the upper 80s.
16: I'm meteorologist Derek Height on 94.9 and 99.1 The River. Currently, it's 79 degrees.
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It's you. That's right, you, Rita Coolidge.

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1: Olivia Rodrigo on 94.9991 The River. I'm Josh Blake, and Americans really love their ice cream. I certainly do. And according to a new survey, 95% of people have at least one scoop every week, and the average person is putting away about 11 scoops weekly. Over the summertime, Americans eat enough ice cream to fill 113 football stadiums. That's according to a new survey as well. 60% of respondents went so far as to call themselves ice cream fanatics. And 87% say it's one of their favorite desserts. What's your favorite topping? Hot fudge for me, or strawberries. Ice cream. We all scream for ice cream, don't we?

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0: Wrapping up the month of June tomorrow. Hard to believe. Then we'll have Independence Day, America 250 years. Wow. Baseball this afternoon, a doubleheader. Softball, actually. North Fayette Valley at Waukon. 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And look at our forecast. Going to be a hot one out there today, so stay hydrated. Do everything you need to do to, it's going to be hot, but hydration, shade, get a little bit of a relief here and there from the heat and humidity as well. Music on the way from Boz Skaggs and Eric Clapton on the River.
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3: Here's your river forecast. Bright sunshine expected today with daytime highs approaching 91. South winds 10 to 15 miles an hour. Mainly clear tonight, 75. Highs level off around 91. Tomorrow, sunshine mixed with clouds at times. Slight chance for storms Wednesday and Thursday with highs in the upper 80s. I'm meteorologist Derek Height on 94.9 and 99.1 The River. Currently 81.
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And later this morning after 10, the John Tesh Radio Show. Here's Eric Clapton.

Well, here's something to think about. The largest species of penguin is the emperor penguin. Yeah, adults can stand nearly 4 feet tall, and they survive some of the harshest conditions on Earth. Yeah, the emperor penguin. 94.9, 99.1 The River with Norah Jones.

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8: Here's your river forecast. Bright sunshine expected today with daytime highs approaching 91. South winds 10 to 15 miles an hour. Mainly clear tonight, 75. Highs level off around 91. Tomorrow, sunshine mixed with clouds at times. Slight chance for storms Wednesday and Thursday with highs in the upper 80s. I'm meteorologist Derek Height on 94.9 and 99.1 The River. Currently 81.
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Extreme heat warning in effect throughout our day today and into tomorrow. In fact, until Tuesday night for the area. 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

James Taylor, handyman, here on 94.9, 99.1 The River. Well, the School of Hospitality Management at Penn State University is opening its famous Introduction to Brewed Alcoholic Beverages course. They're doing that for the general public, yeah. Registration fee is $429. Everyday beer lovers got to be at least 21, though. You can sit alongside college students to master the history, the business, and flavor profiles of beer, cider, and mead. The good news, students get to sample 4 to 5 different alcohol styles per week. The bad news, there will be homework assignments. Actual homework, not just taste testing, right? Yeah, this is Penn State University and the Introduction to Brewed Alcoholic Beverages. $429. That's it.

0: 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Josh Blake. Soon, check of our forecast for the finale of June and moving into July like a oven, right? Details on the way.
1: Cash hogs are expected to open unchanged to lower on Monday. I'm John Perkins with a Brownfield market update. General call for cash hog business this morning is steady to about 50 cents lower. Buyers have not all been all that aggressive on many recent Mondays, but they might find a little bit more of a reason to buy with a shortened week for some operations, as some operations will be closed on Friday ahead of the 4th of July weekend. The pork carcass cutout value on Friday was up 15 cents at $95.37. The estimated hog slaughter on Friday was 445,000 head. That's down 27,000 on the week and 16,000 on the year. Box beef was lower, choices down 529 at 391.03, and select beef was 316 lower at 371.58. In Chicago, July beans are down 13.25. July corn is 9.25 lower. July wheat in Chicago is down 4.25. Soybeans and corn are lower. Keeping an eye on the heat dome in the forecast for much of the Midwest that is expected to moderate by this weekend. Still, it could cause at least a little bit of damage to corn during this pollination phase that much of the crop is entering or just in the early stages of. And both soybeans and corn are getting ready for the USDA's numbers out tomorrow that are expected to show an increase in soybean acres against the slate cut in corn acres when compared to March. As for wheat, record low wheat acreage is likely, along with the largest stocks in a few years tomorrow. Live and feeder cattle are lower, pressured by Friday's drop in beef as they watch the distribution of this week's show list. August live

0: Down 205 at 243.77. October's 187 lower, 237.32. August feeders are down 330 at 366.55. And taking profits, July hogs are down 7 at 92.85. August lean is 42 lower at 96.15. I'm John Perkins with a Brownfield market update.
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14: All right, weather for today, sunshine. The heat index value as high as 109, temperature-wise 93. Little gusty south winds, which will probably help. Increasing clouds, 75 on the overnight tonight, breezy as well. Sunshine tomorrow, 93. The heat index as high as 103, and some showers possible for Wednesday night as well. Extreme heat warning in effect. Here's Elton John. It's a-

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0: This is Radio Iowa. Steamy days are ahead as an extreme heat warning is posted for 96 of Iowa's 99 counties, with the remaining three in far northwest Iowa under a heat advisory. The National Weather Service says heat indices will be in triple digits through at least tomorrow. Forecasters remind you to stay hydrated, take breaks if working in the heat, and to never leave pets or children in cars, even for a few minutes. A new classroom facility is opening in Marshall County, where people will be trained to conserve water and soil. It's on the demonstration farm owned by the Iowa chapter of the Land Improvement Contractors of America. Iowa Ag Secretary Mike Naig says those contractors are the critical link between concepts and getting things on the ground.
1: It's from that point where you say, we got a design that's ready to go, a willing landowner, but somebody needs to make it happen. And the land improvement contractor sits in that very important spot.
0: The group includes those who build wetlands, terraces, and other structures to reduce erosion and nutrient pollution. You're listening to Radio Iowa.
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4: 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According to the National Weather Service office in La Crosse, the warning will be in effect until 9 p.m. tomorrow night. Dangerously hot conditions with heat index values of up to 109 degrees are expected. 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
8: Here's your river forecast. Bright sunshine expected today with daytime highs approaching 91. South winds 10 to 15 miles an hour. Mainly clear tonight, 75. Highs level off around 91. Tomorrow, sunshine mixed with clouds at times. Slight chance for storms Wednesday and Thursday with highs in the upper 80s. I'm meteorologist Derek Height on 94.9 and 99.1 The River. Currently 81.
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0: 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You're plugged into the John Tesh Radio Show. I am grateful. My name is John. It's Intelligence for Your Life. And from our Success 101 files, real quickly, there is a common word, apparently, that we need to avoid using in any and all of our work emails. It's the word okay. It turns out okay can unintentionally communicate negativity or aggression. I agree with this. Gretchen McCulloch is an internet linguist, and she tells us when the boss answers an employee's email request with just okay, it can sound harsh and like they're begrudgingly agreeing. Or when you email a coworker a paragraph-long question and they reply with a one-letter K, it can make you think they're mad at you. McCulloch says any short replies can sound curt or rude, and anything that's longer can sound more polite. That may be one reason why many of us subconsciously augment our okays with upbeat qualifiers like okay, great, or okay, sounds good, so we don't sound like jerks. And those extra words can make all the difference. Even replying KK is better than okay. It softens it. So before you shoot off an email reply that only says okay, think twice. You could be coming off harsher and more negative than you realize.
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0: And just ahead, new research is telling us that using AI for everyday tasks may come with an unexpected downside. It could be making life easier, but it could be making our brains weaker. I'll share the science on this one next.

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0: 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Let's pose this question. Do you think artificial intelligence is making us more efficient or lazier? Researchers are starting to wonder as AI becomes part of our everyday life. And a brand new study found that people who spent just 10 minutes using AI to help solve math and reading problems performed significantly worse when they had to tackle the same types of problems on their own. They were also more likely to give up, by the way. Another study from MIT found that people who used ChatGPT to write essays had a harder time remembering what they'd written and performed worse when they had to write without the help of AI. So what's going on? Experts say it could be something called cognitive offloading. It's when we let technology do mental work that our brains would normally handle. The same thing happened when people started using calculators, GPS systems, and even saving numbers in their cell phones instead of memorizing the numbers. The researchers argue that AI is different, and possibly worse, because it doesn't just provide information, it does the thinking for us. This is why many experts say we should only use AI as a tool, not a substitute for actual thinking. Because just like our other muscles, our mental muscle tends to get stronger when we actually use it. This makes so much sense, right?
1: Intelligence for your life.
0: Coming up, it's workout intel. While it's true that people who do morning workouts are more consistent, we now know there are many benefits to exercising after work as well. And we'll prove it next.
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1: Soybeans, corn, cattle, and hogs are lower on Monday morning. I'm John Perkins with a Brownfield Market Update. Speed wins. That's why Stein's focused on delivering higher-yielding genetics faster than the competition, why they release more new Enlist E3 lines than any other company. Stein has yield. Soybeans are lower this morning. The heat dome and the forecast for much of the Midwest is expected to moderate by this weekend. USDA is expected to raise its soybean planted area number tomorrow at noon Eastern, 11 a.m. Central. July beans are down 14 and a quarter at 11.12. August is 14 and a quarter lower at 11.22 and a quarter. July bean meal's down 250 at 304.50. July bean oil 75 points lower at 70.55. Corn's down. Monitoring the heat dome impact as a significant portion of the crop enters the pollination phase. Corn acres could be down from March with quarterly stocks up on the year. July's down 9.5 at 403 and a quarter, and September corn's 9.5 lower at 412 and a quarter. And wheat's mixed. USDA is expected to report record low wheat planted area along with the largest stocks in a few years tomorrow. July Chicago's down 4.5 at 573 and three quarters. Cotton's up, rice is down ahead of this afternoon's crop progress update and tomorrow's acreage and stocks numbers. December cotton's 35 higher at 76.73. Rice is lower ahead of those numbers, with September down 10.5 at 13.50.5. Live and feeder cattle are down. Box beef was sharply lower Friday, and the trade's watching the distribution of the show list. August live's 235 lower at 243.47. October's down 222 at 236.97. August feeders are 330 lower at 366.55. And hogs are pressured by profit-taking, and with July down 2 cents at 92.90, and August lean now 22 lower at 96.35. Crude oil's back above 70, the Dow's up about 340. Brownfield.
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0: This is John Tesh on the River, 94.9 and 99.1 FM. Here we go with the latest workout intel. While it's true that people who do morning workouts are more consistent, we now know there are many benefits to exercising after work as well, and I'm going to prove it. First, you'll probably push yourself harder, but it'll feel easier. Research from the University of Birmingham shows people tend to work out 25% longer in the evening and at a much higher intensity because it's the time of day when our body temperature is highest. So we're more flexible. We have more power. To find your ideal time for an evening workout, make it 11 hours after you wake up. Also, experts from Texas A&M say we have higher levels of testosterone in the evening, both men and women. And that's going to lead to increased muscle growth. One more. Don't worry about an evening workout ruining your sleep. According to the journal Sleep Medicine, don't miss this, people who fall asleep 2 hours after exercise, they get more deep, restorative sleep.
1: Tell us what you think. 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
5: Here's your river forecast. Bright sunshine expected today with daytime highs approaching 91. South winds 10 to 15 miles an hour. Mainly clear tonight, 75. Highs level off around 91. Tomorrow, sunshine mixed with clouds at times. Slight chance for storms Wednesday and Thursday with highs in the upper 80s. I'm meteorologist Derek Height on 94.9 and 99.1 The River. Right now, 82.
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1: Gib, I think, you know, you and I are both Eagle Scouts.
2: Yes.
1: Right? And we still remember some of our knots and some of the poison plants. But now this latest survey that we found says that the average American believes they can survive for 16 days alone in the wilderness. That's a long time.
2: It is a long time.
1: How long were those, that thing that was shot in Canada? That
2: alone?
1: Alone, yeah. How long were they out there?
2: I mean, they don't know. They go until they want to quit else quits. But it can be 30, 60, 90 days. They can be out there for months.
1: When I was in Boy Scouts, I did a day.
2: Yeah. So that's what I wanted to say. It's like, look, you and I, Eagle Scouts, we did one night of, in order to get an Eagle Scout, you have to do wilderness survival. And that's one night out without any equipment. You can bring like a knife and a hatchet and that's it.
1: Yeah. And I smuggled a peanut butter jelly sandwich.
2: Right. You don't understand. If you think you can survive 16 days in the wilderness, first of all, I don't think most of you guys make it a day. I really don't. Maybe 3 days, but within a day and a half, if you don't find a fresh water source, and I don't think many of us know how to find a fresh water source in random wilderness, you will start to you'll start to get very sick, and your brain will start to go away on you if you don't find fresh water very quickly. It is so much harder than you realize. And there are people who practice this. I mean, I have my sister-in-law, she practices this every month. She goes and spends 3 days in the wilderness, and she trains and practices for it all year long. Please.

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5: Here's your river forecast. Bright sunshine expected today with daytime highs approaching 91. South winds 10 to 15 miles an hour. Mainly clear tonight, 75. Highs level off around 91. Tomorrow, sunshine mixed with clouds at times. Slight chance for storms Wednesday and Thursday with highs in the upper 80s. I'm meteorologist Derek Height on 94.9 and 99.1 The River. Right now, 82.
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0: This is John Tesh on the River, 94.9 and 99.1 FM. Of course, we know that relationships have their ups and downs. I'm sure you've had a few of those. We all have. But here's another entry for the plus column. Ready? Being married may well reduce your odds of developing age-related memory decline like dementia or Alzheimer's. Researchers at University College London analyzed records kept on more than 800,000 people over a three-year period, a huge study. The result, married people were 42% less likely to develop dementia than adults who had stayed single their entire lives. That's about the same bump you'd get from getting regular exercise, by the way. So why does marriage help keep our brain sharper longer? The researchers believe it's because married couples spend tons of time together, while single people tend to spend more time alone, of course. And numerous studies show that people with strong social ties are less likely to develop dementia. Also, having a constant companion for years, it does help build up a cognitive reserve. Cognitive reserve. That's what helps protect against the future damage caused by plaque and the reduced flow of oxygenated blood to the brain that can lead to dementia.
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1: 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It's the John Tesh Radio Show, and from our health and wellness files, we now know we can train ourselves to crave healthy foods. I'm going to prove it. This is the latest from nutrition scientist Dr. Susan Roberts from Tufts University. She says the brain can be rewired to prefer things like fruits and vegetables, and here's how to do it. You simply have to choose good-for-you foods when you're absolutely famished, when you're starving, because true hunger will help form neurological connections that'll make you associate the taste of healthy foods with the pleasure of satiating your hunger. You see how this works? So reach for a healthy snack 10 to 15 times on an empty stomach when you're really hungry, and that's going to solidify your new eating habit. And Dr. Roberts has had patients who have changed their cravings in as little as 2 weeks. Once again, the headline here, you can rewire your brain to prefer healthy fruits and vegetables by simply choosing those types of foods when you are super hungry.
2: Intelligence for your life.
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9: Here's your river forecast. Bright sunshine expected today with daytime highs approaching 91. South winds 10 to 15 miles an hour. Mainly clear tonight, 75. Highs level off around 91. Tomorrow, sunshine mixed with clouds at times. Slight chance for storms Wednesday and Thursday with highs in the upper 80s. I'm meteorologist Derek Height on 94.9 and 99.1 The River. Currently 84.
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0: This is John Tesh on the River, 94.9 and 99.1 FM. So we're always talking here on the program about how good it is to be in nature, but not everybody can go camping for the weekend or live somewhere scenic. The good news is we now know spending just 15 minutes outdoors can lower stress, anxiety, depression, anger, and even mental fatigue. It can also boost our mood and our energy levels. This is according to a meta-analysis of 78 studies by researchers from Stanford University. Now, it's not just about being outside. It's about paying attention while you're there. The experts found that people get the biggest mental health benefits when they actually notice nature around them. That could mean listening to birds, feeling a breeze, watching leaves move in the wind, or simply taking in the colors of a sunset. One researcher developed a simple exercise called Three Good Things in Nature. Each day, write down three things you notice outdoors. A flower blooming, a bird singing, even sunlight coming through a tree. Within a week, this practice is shown to improve mental well-being, and the effects last a full month. The researchers tell us even a city park or a tree-lined street can do the trick. The key, they say, is putting down your phone long enough to actually look around.
1: Intelligence for your life.
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0: Iowa. I'm Darnie Danielson. Things have warmed up quickly, and all but three of Iowa's 99 counties are under extreme heat warning, but will run through 9 o'clock tomorrow night. Three counties, Lyon, Osceola, and Dickinson, in the far northwest corner of the state, are under a heat advisory. National Weather Service meteorologist Jim Lee.
1: The high temperatures will range generally in the low to mid-90s, but with the oppressive humidity, the heat index values will be peaking around 105 or higher, so it is going to be quite humid and hot out there.
0: Lee says they are expecting thunderstorm chances every night this week, but especially tonight and the next two nights, which could cool things off a little bit. A man accused of selling meth and fentanyl in central Iowa and a woman accused of selling meth at Council Bluffs have been sentenced to federal prison. 26-year-old Andrew Gordon Meyer has been sentenced to 15 and a half years in federal prison. He had previous drug-related convictions. 43-year-old Summer Kranz of Omaha has been sentenced to 4 years after admitting she made bulk purchases of meth and distributed it. Radio Iowa, I'm Dar Danielson.
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0: With this information update, I'm Darren Swenson. The area is currently under an extreme heat warning. According to the National Weather Service office in La Crosse, the warning will be in effect until 9 p.m. tomorrow night. Dangerously hot conditions with heat index values of up to 109 degrees are expected. Extreme heat and humidity will significantly increase the potential for heat-related illnesses, particularly for those working or participating in outdoor activities. Weather Service officials remind folks to drink plenty of fluid, stay in air-conditioned room, stay out of the sun, and check up on relatives and neighbors. Do not leave young children and pets in unattended vehicles. Car interiors can reach lethal temperatures in a matter of minutes. Stay cool, stay hydrated, and stay informed. With this information update, I'm Darren Swenson.
1: Veterans Memorial Hospital, we're right here at home.
2: I was in your emergency room last Friday, and your whole staff just did a wonderful job taking care of me, and I thought I should let someone know how pleased I was with the care. Unfortunately, this happens to me several times, and I would be traveling and stop at these strange hospitals. And I mean, in all the hospitals I've been to in the last couple of years, this was the best care I ever had. Thank you very much.
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3: Here's your river forecast. Lots of sunshine this afternoon with daytime highs approaching 91. Winds out of the south, 10 to 20 miles an hour. 75 tonight, mainly clear. A mix of clouds and sun tomorrow, 91. Upper 80s Wednesday and Thursday, with storms possible both days. I'm meteorologist Derek Height on 94.9 and 99.1 The River. Currently, it's 84 degrees.
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0: 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Directly from our Success 101 files, there are certain phrases that will help you get hired, and you know I've got them. This is according to researchers from Monster.com. They recently surveyed hiring managers, and here are the things interviewers want to hear come out of your mouth during an interview. First, ask this: what are the biggest issues and goals I should focus on in this position? Researchers say asking questions about the company's needs or the position itself shows you're interested in the company, not just yourself and your own needs. And phrasing it as if you already have the job, that allows the interviewer to see you in the position. What are the biggest issues and goals I should focus on in this position? See, sounds like you already got it. Also, every hiring manager wants to hear, I'm flexible. Whether it's about job duties, working in a cube, or a potential start date, that shows you're easy to work with. After all, no one wants to hire somebody rigid who makes things complicated from the get-go. And then researchers say if the interviewer asks you something tricky, say, that's a good question. It buys you just a few moments to think on your feet and compliments the interviewer at the same time. Just a few of the phrases that can help you get hired from those researchers at Monster.com.
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1: This is John Tesh on The River, 94.9 and 99.1 FM. You know, I used to laugh at producer, not laugh, but sort of chuckle at producer Betsy Chase and, yep. and even Scotty Myers, who was one of our executive producers, until he dumped us. sorry, you know, you're not the better, greener pastures or something. Anyway, they used to always like send me pictures of their dogs.
2: Yeah.
1: So I was like, please. Now I'm that guy.
2: Oh, you are 100% that guy. I knew exactly where you're going with this.
1: I am that guy. I talk to my, I give my dog a voice.
2: Uh-huh.
1: And it's not even my dog. It's our dog. It's your dog too. It's a family dog. So anyway, so I wasn't surprised to see that 50% of people we now know take selfies more with their dog than they do with their partner.
2: Absolutely. Yeah. I was especially been together for a long time. You're like, I know what that person looks like, but look how cute my dog is. Oh, look at that face. He's having such a good time. Oh, I think. Look, you have turned into this person. You never were this person before, but you are the, like, you buy clothes for the dog.
1: No.
2: You get sad when you have to put the dog in the kennel for the weekend. All of those things. And I absolutely get it. In fact, I think one of the nicest things I've ever done for you is that there was a picture of Leroy staying at my house, and it was raining, and I... I held the umbrella over him.
1: That was amazing.
2: And I think you were like, you're good people, Kip. That was like the nicest thing I could have done for you, was to make sure that the dog was taken care of.

0: I'm John Tesh. We're coming back with all the information you need to live a better life.
1: A slow start for direct cash cattle and cash hog business. Hello, I'm Megan Grebner with your Brownfield Livestock Market Report. Direct cash cattle trade activity is off to a slow start. Buyers and sellers are busy preparing for the week ahead. Bids and asking prices have yet to surface. Significant trade volume isn't expected to develop until later in the week. It took all week for direct cash cattle business to get going last week. Dress deals in the north were marked at $408 to $410, $1 to $3 higher than the previous week's weighted average basis. Southern live deals were at $258, a dollar lower than the prior week's business. Fox beef was higher and sharply higher at midday, with strong demand for fairly light offerings. Choice up $1.53 at $392.56. Select was $4.71 higher at $376.29. In Nebraska last week, steers weighing less than 800 pounds sold $15 higher. Steers weighing more than 800 pounds were steady to $3 higher. Most weights of heifer sold $10 to $15 higher, except 8 weights, which were steady. The USDA says demand was good for all offerings. Cow-calf pairs and some fall-bred cows continue to be sold as producers are battling a lack of summer grass. Medium and large one feeder steers, 601 to 647 pounds, brought $481 to $512. Medium and large one feeder heifer, 655 to 691 pounds, brought $370 to $444. Cash hog prices at the major directs were not reported at midday due to confidentiality. There were just a handful of negotiated purchases. There's likely going to be several factors limiting business this week. The heat dome and intense weather will likely be one of them. Demand remains a huge focus for the market. And while there have been some bright spots when it comes to global demand for U.S. pork, there are still lingering concerns about long-term strength. Pork remains a competitively priced protein in the retail space, which is likely providing a boost to domestic demand as summer grilling season is in full swing. The industry is also monitoring supplies of market-ready hogs and hog weights. The five-day rolling average for Barrows and Gilts at the National Daily Direct is $97.47. Butcher hog prices at the Midwest cash markets are a dollar lower at $63. And pork values were sharply higher at midday, up $3.26 at $98.63. Bellies jumped more than $12 to start the day. I'm Megan Grebner for Brownfield.
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9: Save big money. here's your river forecast. Lots of sunshine this afternoon, with daytime highs approaching 91. Winds out of the south, 10 to 20 miles an hour. 75 tonight, mainly clear. A mix of clouds and sun tomorrow, 91. Upper 80s Wednesday and Thursday, with storms possible both days. I'm meteorologist Derek Height on 94.9 and 99.1 The River. Right now, it's 86 degrees.
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0: 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Here's a headline for you. Spend more time at the beach. It's good for your brain. Science tells us this. Here's how a day at the beach affects you and me, according to clinical psychologist Richard Schuster. First, the physical sensation of putting your feet in warm sand causes people to relax instantly. And then, staring at the ocean actually changes the frequency of our brain waves, putting us into a mild meditative state. I know this feeling. Breathing in the negative ions in the ocean breeze soothes us too. Dr. Schuster says those oxygen atoms have an extra electron and occur in places with falling or crashing water, like waterfalls and the ocean. And a study published in the Journal of Alternative Complementary Medicine found that negative ions are therapeutic for anxiety. And then the ocean makes a sound that destimulates our brains, while at the same time, it activates our parasympathetic nervous system. That's what helps us relax and feel more in the moment. It's like hitting the reset button on your brain. You come away from a day at the beach feeling calmer, more focused, and engaged.
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5: Here's your river forecast. Lots of sunshine this afternoon with daytime highs approaching 91. Winds out of the south, 10 to 20 miles an hour. 75 tonight, mainly clear. A mix of clouds and sun tomorrow, 91. Upper 80s Wednesday and Thursday, with storms possible both days. I'm meteorologist Derek Height on 94.9 and 99.1 The River. Right now, it's 86 degrees.
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afternoon and a sticky one today. Excessive heat advisory in effect until 9 p.m. tomorrow night. Stay hydrated and cool today. Check on your pets and neighbors and family as well. Great music kicking off our steamy afternoon. We have Elton John coming up, Sinead O'Connor, and now Foreigner.

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0: 94.9 99 Won the River. I'm Kathy Ray. And did you check out movies this weekend at all? Well, Toy Story 5 held on to the weekend box office crown despite the new competition from Supergirl and Jackass Best and Last. Disney and Pixar's Toy Story 5 took in a projected $73 million over the weekend, pushing its North American haul to just under $300 million. Yeah, last weekend, Toy Story 5 notched the biggest domestic debut of 2026 with a $160 million. Wow. Well, Supergirl was estimated to have about $40 million domestically in its debut. Mm-hmm. Did you have you seen the Toy Story 5 yet? I have not, but wow, the grandkids really want to. So maybe this weekend, maybe we will see. Good day today to go catch a movie. Staying cool for sure. Coming up, Prairie League on the River.
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0: That there is Bill Medley and Jennifer Warnes on 94.9 99.1. I'm Kathy Ray. And a drive-through supper happening on Thursday. It's Jets Brats, sauerkraut, chips, and a homemade bar and the parking lot of King of Grace Lutheran Church in Waukon. All the proceeds will go to support their Voice of the Shepherd radio broadcast that happens every Sunday on our sister station, KNEI 103.5. That is Thursday, 4:30 to 6:30, the drive-through supper with King of Grace Lutheran Church. Brats, sauerkraut, chips, and homemade bars.
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4: Your afternoon forecast with the river, extreme heat warning in effect until 9 o'clock tomorrow evening. Yes, sunshine and the heat index value this afternoon of 105. Tonight, increasing clouds, a low around 75 and breezy. Tomorrow, mostly sunny, high near 91 with a heat index value of 102. Wednesday, a chance of a shower or thunderstorm, mostly sunny, high of 90. And Thursday, a chance of a shower, a thunderstorm, partly sunny, high of 89. 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

0: 2 o'clock on your Monday. 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Richard Marks is coming up, as well as David Gates and Tracy Chapman. 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
4: Here's your river forecast. Daytime highs approaching 91. This afternoon, under mainly sunny skies, winds out of the south, 10 to 20 miles an hour. Partly cloudy skies tonight. Slight chance for storms. Lows level off around 75. Mainly sunny skies tomorrow. Slight chance of thunderstorms. High temperatures reach up to 91. I'm meteorologist Derek Height on 94.9 and 99.1 The River. Right now, 88.
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Coldplay on the river, and tonight it is softball action with North Fayette Valley at Waukon. Two games tonight, a doubleheader here on the river, beginning at 5 o'clock with Pat Wagner. 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

0: That's Chicago on 94.9 99.1. I'm Kathy Ray. Hey, you know, like a week or so ago, a giraffe was on the loose in Texas. A runaway giraffe was on the loose. But authorities say Gracie, the giraffe, a young giraffe, was spotted about 4 miles from her home at a ranch. And the search team located her early Friday morning during a aerial sweep, and now the officials say she was unharmed and described as fat and happy, but rescues needed to sedate her before safely bringing her home to the ranch where she lives with other giraffes. So, missing giraffe has been found, thank goodness, and all is good again. Wow, we think of losing our dog and our cat, but could you imagine losing a giraffe? Yeah, things are bigger in Texas.
1: Soybeans, corn, and cattle were all down. Hogs were mixed. Hello, I'm Megan Grebner with your commodity market update on Brownfield. You're made for farming, so with Stein, each year farmers look to make the most of every opportunity and define success on their own terms. Stein Seed Company is right there with them. Stein has yield. Soybeans were lower on fund and technical selling. The heat dome and the forecast for much of the Midwest is expected to moderate by this weekend. The USDA is expecting to raise its soybean planted area number on Tuesday. July beans were down 17 and a half at 1108 and three quarters. August beans down 17 and a quarter at 1119 and a quarter. Corn was lower on fund and technical selling. Corn has been monitoring the heat dome impact as a significant portion of the crop enters the pollination phase. Corn acres could be down from March with quarterly stocks up on the year. July corn was down 10 and three quarters at 402. September corn down 11 and a half at 410 and a quarter. The wheat complex was lower on fund and technical selling. The USDA will likely report record low wheat planted area along with the largest stocks in a few years on the 30th. After the recent decline, U.S. soft wheat prices are more competitive to the export market. In Chicago, July wheat was down 8 and three quarters at 5.

0: August Lean Hogs up 70 at 97.27. I'm Megan Grebner, Brownfield Ag News.
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11: Your afternoon forecast with the river, sunshine and warm today. Breezy as well, but those heat index values as high as 105. Extreme heat warning until 9 o'clock tomorrow night. Tonight, increasing clouds, breezy 75. Tomorrow, sunny 91. Heat index value 102. Wednesday, a chance of a shower or thunderstorm. Sunny, a high of 90. And a chance of a shower or thunderstorm on Thursday with some sunshine and a high of 90. Oh, let's see. It's 92 right now with Bonnie Raitt on the river.

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0: 3 o'clock on your Monday afternoon. It is a steamy one. 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Forecast is coming up, as well as Michael McDonald, Jackson Brown, and Glenn Menderos.
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7: Here's your river forecast. Daytime highs approaching 91. This afternoon, under mainly sunny skies, winds out of the south, 10 to 20 miles an hour. Partly cloudy skies tonight. Slight chance for storms. Lows level off around 75. Mainly sunny skies tomorrow. Slight chance of thunderstorms. High temperatures reach up to 91. I'm meteorologist Derek Height on 94.9 and 99.1, The River. Currently 90.
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I'm Kathy Ray, and the Waterville Ambulance Service is having a barbecue on the 4th of July from 11 until after the parade, which is at 1 o'clock at the fire station. Come down and enjoy some fun serving smash burgers and fries. That is lots of fun in Waterville on July 4th. Now Mumford & Sons.

0: Thanks for listening to The River. I'm Kathy Ray. Our history lesson coming up about 3:30. But first, let's talk shoes. Nike has built its brand on helping athletes perform better, but its newest shoe claims to do something else entirely: improve your state of mind. Launched in January, the Nike Mind shoe features 22 foam nodes on the sole that are designed to stimulate sensory nerves in the feet, helping the wearer feel calmer and more focused before and after competition, and provide benefits in areas of balance, posture, circulation, and support for emotional regulation. Now, the shoes, which come in two styles priced at $95 and $145, quickly sold out worldwide, with millions signing up for restock alerts. While Nike says years of testing support its neuroscience-based design, the company has yet to publish peer-reviewed research. Experts say the concept has scientific merit, but caution that that any cognitive benefits may fade as the body adapts. What do you think? Nike Mind, helping you with your state of mind. We'll see.
1: Direct cattle markets were quiet Monday. Butcher hogs were a dollar lower. I'm John Perkins with a Brownfield market update. You better build bigger bins. It's just a suggestion, but regardless, be ready to maximize your per acre profits with MX Series corn by Stein. Stein has yield. Soybeans and corn were lower ahead of Tuesday's USDA acreage and stocks numbers. July beans were down 17 and a half at 1108 and three quarters. August was 17 and a quarter lower at 1119 and a quarter. July corn was down 10 and three quarters at 402. September was 11 and a half lower at 410 and a quarter. Live and feeder cattle were down on fund liquidation. August live was 225 lower at 243.57. October was $1.82 lower at 237.37. August feeders were down 237 at 367.47. And nearby hogs were higher. Deferred months were lower, adjusting spreads. July was up 90 at 93.82. August was 70 higher at 97.27. John Perkins, Brownfield.
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Don't you dare touch that dial, because like the song says, you are out of time. You're almost there, but don't panic. There's still more music to come before you're completely engulfed in the blissful embrace of that little light you see in the distance. Soon you'll be healed, forgiven, and refreshed, free from all trauma, pain, guilt, and shame. You may even forget your own name. But before you dwell in that house forever, here's 30 minutes of easy listening to some slow tracks on 103.5.

0: It is time now for our history lesson. Starting in 1863, the very first national bank opened in Davenport, Iowa. 1940, in the spring issue of Batman Comics, mobsters killed a circus high wire team known as the Flying Graysons, leaving an orphaned son. Dick Grayson was adopted by millionaire Bruce Wayne and became Robin, the crime-fighting sidekick of Wayne's alter ego, Batman. 1953, the TV quiz show Name That Tune debuted on NBC. 1990, the first time since 1917, two no-hitters were thrown on the same day as the Oakland A's. Dave Stewart shut out the Toronto Blue Jays 5-0, and the LA Dodgers, Fernando Valenzuela, blanked the St. Louis Cardinals 6-0. 1995, the U.S. space shuttle Atlantis and the Russian space station Mir linked for the first time, forming the largest man-made satellite ever to orbit the Earth. The five-day unified voyage was a practice run for the construction of an international space station. And in 2003, actress Katharine Hepburn died at the age of 96. That's your history on this date. Coming up, your forecast.
1: I'm John Tesh, and coming up, you want a social media post to go viral? 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
1: You want to post something on social media that has the best chance of going viral? Experts say make sure your post triggers joy in people. This comes from Dr. Nicholas Christakis, a Yale sociology professor, an expert on emotional contagion. He tracked the interactions and emotions of each person in small towns for over 30 years. The result? Dr. Christakis found that whenever somebody expressed an emotion in conversation like happiness, sadness, or anger, the listener was significantly more likely to report feeling that same emotion later in the day. And you've probably noticed the same thing happening on social media. We tend to mirror the mood of posts we read because of our hardwired need to fit in and belong. But of all the emotions, Dr. Christakis says joy does spread the fastest. Because given a choice, people would rather feel happy than angry or sad. So share something positive and see what happens. I'm John Tesh with today's Intelligence for Your Life Minute.
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0: Your afternoon forecast with the river, sunshine and warm today. Extreme heat warning in effect until 9 o'clock tomorrow night. Heat index values feeling as high as 105 today and breezy. Tonight, breezy, a low of 75. Tomorrow, mostly sunny, 91. Heat index value is 102. Wednesday, a chance of a shower, thunderstorm, a high near 90. And more sunshine on Thursday with a high near 90. Right now, 92 with Lindsay Buckingham.

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Ellie Golding on the river and your softball action tonight. North Fayette Valley will be in Waukon tonight. 5 o'clock will be the start of your doubleheader with Pat Wagner on the call.

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9: Here's your River Forecast. Slight chance for storms tonight, otherwise partly cloudy skies. Lows around 75, winds out of the south 10 to 15 miles an hour. Mainly clear skies tomorrow, slight chance for storms, high of 91. Partly cloudy tomorrow night, chance of thunderstorms 72. I'm meteorologist Derek Height on 94.9 and 99.1 The River. Right now, it's 90 degrees.
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Let's walk off the earth on the river. And Saturday is a pork roast dinner. 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That is the Lansing VFW Post 5981. 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

0: I'm Kathy Ray. Thanks for listening to The River. Now, in case you thought that at least some jobs are safe from AI, people are now using humanoid robots to beg for money on the streets of several Chinese cities. What? The robots sit or kneel with signs reading things like, I have no money to charge my phone, or please pay my electricity bill, alongside QR codes for digital donations. Photos of the robotic beggars quickly went viral, sparking debate online. Some worry it's another example of AI overreach, you think? While others believe the unusual scenes are simply a publicity stunt or social experiment. Good to see AI asking for money instead of your data, I guess.
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0: Here is your river forecast. Increasing clouds tonight, a low of 75 and breezy. Tomorrow, 91, sunshine, heat index values as high as 102. And the extreme heat warning continues until 9 o'clock tomorrow night. And your Wednesday, a 20% chance of a shower or thunderstorm, mostly sunny, high of 90. And Thursday, partly sunny with a high of 90. Now extreme on the river.

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Just a wacky fact for you. To cook an egg, a sidewalk needs to be 158 degrees Fahrenheit.

0: I'm Kathy Ray. Stay cool, drink lots, stay hydrated for sure, and enjoy some softball tonight. The North Fayette Valley softball girls will be coming to Waukon, taking on the Indians. 5 o'clock tonight in a doubleheader. Pat Wagner will have that action here on the river.
1: 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It's hard to believe, but the final week of the regular season is at hand. And we're going to have Upper Iowa Conference softball for you here tonight, an Upper Iowa Conference doubleheader. The Waukon Indians are hosting the North Fayette Valley Tiger Hawks on a hot, steamy, muggy, breezy afternoon here in Waukon. The Indians and the Tiger Hawks in Upper Iowa Conference softball. Glad you can be with us here, folks. Pat Wagner with you for a game that's going to be brought to you by RT Seamless Gutters, Rockweiler Appliance and TV, Iron Hill Harley and Power Sports, Tri-State Doors, Lifetime Pools, Green Lawn, Lawn Care, Stone Construction, Freedom Bank, Current Brothers Savings Banks, Lansing, Waukon, Decor, Claremont, West Union, and Cedar Rapids. 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Waukon. 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Pat Wagner, glad to be with you here. Always good to hear from your friends and others. Pat Wagner, glad to be with you here from Waukon on a beautiful night for softball. Indians coming into this game with a record of 6 wins and 20 losses. They are 3-14 in the Upper Iowa Conference. North Fayette Valley is 10-8 in the Upper Iowa Conference. They're 15-13 overall. The Tiger Hawks are coached by Bailey Shirley, assisted by Jade Cleave. And they last played last Wednesday, the 24th of June, against West Central, winning a pair of games 10-2 and 15-0. They're going to play again on Wednesday night of this week in a doubleheader against Postville, and they will wrap their season up on July 6th, 1 week from tonight, at Olwine. The Indians, coached by Melissa Ward, assisted by Macy Manning and Caitlin Cranbeer. As we said, they are 6-20 overall, 3-14 in the league. They last played on Wednesday, the 24th of January, and they swept Central Okada that night by a score of 8-0. In that game, the Indians scored 5 runs in the fourth inning to put it away, and then they won game 2, 7-6. Indians back in action on Wednesday night when they travel to Turkey Valley for an Upper Iowa Conference doubleheader. They also play on Thursday right here in Waukon against the Postville Pirates in an Upper Iowa Conference doubleheader. And on Friday, the Indians close out their regular season at Starmont. That will be on Friday, July 3rd. That's a JV varsity matchup. Waukon will open tournament play a week from Thursday, July the 9th, when they travel to Dubuque to take on Dubuque Wallert. Pre-game show is brought to you by Tyler Barth and all his folks at Green Lawn Lawn Care. 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
1: Here's the Tiger Hawks lineup. They lead off with Carrington Johnson, their shortstop, batting second at third base, Ellis Seek. Third hitter is their pitcher, Katie Batterson. Batting cleanup, Hannah Schrader, she's at first base. Their fifth hitter is Taylor Dean in center field. Batting sixth and doing the catching is Skylar Urison. Batting seventh, Lainey Donnelly, she's at second base. Hitting eighth in left field, Brooklyn Klein, and batting ninth, Tegan Schrader. She's the designated player. The flex player is the right fielder, Addie Kraft. For Coach Shirley and her Tiger Hawks is Johnson, Seek, Batterson, Schrader, Dean, Urison, Donnelly, Klein, and Schrader hitting for Kraft. Waukon Indians are coached by Melissa Ward, assisted by Macy Manning and Caitlin Cranberry. The umpires for today's game, behind the home plate, Richard Stokel.
2: Let's give them a big round of applause.
1: And on the bases, from Austin, Iowa, the one and only J.T. Monroe. Indians going with Ruben Mathis leading off at third base. Harper Breitsbecker pitching. Bryn Weimiller at shortstop. And we will complete the Indian lineup after the national anthem.

0: And, of course, end of the week, we'll celebrate our nation's 250th anniversary, July 4th coming up, and that was the Hilsebeck Symphony Orchestra with our national anthem. So, once again, the Indians, we're going with Ruan Mathis leading off and playing third base. Harper Breitsbrecker, the eighth grader, will be in the circle. She's pitching and batting second. Hitting third at shortstop, Bryn Weimiller. Cleanup hitters of center fielder, Elsie Sweeney in right field. Batting fifth in center field, Addie Olson. Hitting sixth, doing the catching, Layla Wehner. Batting seventh, the DP, the designated player, number 10, Haley Jeglum. She's hitting for the flex player, number 14, left fielder, Ransom Mathis. Isabella Rounds will be playing first base. And Riley Mathis at second base. So for the Indians, it's Ruan Mathis, Breitsbrecker, and Weimiller. Sweeney, Olson, Jeglum hitting for Ransom Mathis. It's Sweeney, Olson, Wehner. Jeglum hitting for Ransom Mathis, Rounds, and Riley Mathis. It's youth night here at the Waukon softball field. 195 down each line, 210 to dead center field. The wind is out of the south. It's about 91 beautiful degrees. Feels like 103.
1: Shortstop number two, Kerrigan Johnson.
0: Carrington Johnson, their junior shortstop, steps in to lead off. She's a right-handed hitter. Harper Breitsbrecker is in eighth grade, going to be in ninth grade. She's pitching in her 17th game. She's pitched 70 innings. Here's her delivery. It's on the inside corner. Strike one, and we're underway from Waukon with Upper Iowa Conference softball. The Indians hosting the Tiger Hawks. Harper Breitsbrecker, 66 strikeouts in 70 innings, 41 walks. She's 1-3, lost 9, has a 4.6 earned run average. Bouncer past the second baseman into right field for a base hit. Carrington Johnson with a solid ground ball between the first and second baseman. And there goes the no-hitter.
1: Third baseman number 10, Ellis.
0: Tiger Hawks with their leadoff hitter aboard. Nobody out. Top of the first. Ellis Seek stepping in the bat for North Fayette Valley. Here's Breitsbrecker's first pitch is bunted down the third baseline, picked up by Ruan Mathis in foul ground. Strike one. Indians. Isabella Rounds about a step in front of the bag at first. Middle infield, Bryn Weimiller and Riley Mathis deep at double play depth. And Ruan Mathis way in looking for the bunt from the right-handed batting Ellis Seek. Here's the 0-1 delivery. She squares the bunt. She looked like she may have bunted at it. He didn't indicate that she did, so it's ball one and strike one on Ellis Seek. Right-handed hitter. Holds the bat down near the knob. Pitches outside. Nice job by Layla Wehner. Blocking and keeping in front of her. She takes a look at the runner at first, who's going nowhere. Carrington Johnson at first. She does have 12 stolen bases on near. It's two balls and a strike on this hitter, Ellis Seek. One on, nobody out. Top of the first. Wind blowing briskly at our bat. And that pitch hit her. Takes her base, obviously. Hit by pitch. So the first two girls are on. And Katie Batterson's going to hit for North Fayette Valley. They're wearing pink tank tops with Tiger Hawks in white across the front. Their numerals in white on the back. Black softball pants. Katie Batterson hits from an open stance. She's right-handed batter. She squares the bunt. Takes a strike right down Allen McKee Street. No balls and a strike. Indians. Ransom Mathis is playing left field. Addie Olson playing center. And Elsie Sweeney is in right. Infield third to first is Ruan Mathis, Bryn Weimiller, Riley Mathis, and Isabella Rounds. Layla Wehner is the catcher. And Harper Breitsbrecker is the pitcher. Here's her rocking motion. Here's the pitch. Bunted. Foul. No balls and two strikes. So Johnson with a solid single to right. Ellis Seek was hit by the pitch, and now it's no balls and two strikes on Batterson. North Fayette Valley has something going here right away in the first inning. Once again, corners up a little bit. Outfield playing straight away. Elsie Sweeney shaded toward the line and right. A lot of hitting room in right center. Here comes the 0-2 pitch. Swung on and missed, getting away from the catcher. Batter should be out, right?
2: Yep.
0: Batter took off as if it was a drop third strike, but first and second were both occupied. 67th strikeout of the season for Harper Breitsprecher. One out. Now with runners at first and second. And Hannah Schrader is a hitter. Hannah Schrader, big, strong, right-handed batter. Also hits from an open stance. Bats on the right, from the right side of the plate. Here comes Harper Breitsprecher's first pitch to Hannah Schrader. Over the plate below, ball one. Hannah Schrader, 8 home runs, 36 RBIs. Batting .492 on the year. Bright neon green batting gloves. Here comes the 1-0 pitch from Harper Breitsprecher. Swung on and missed. She got it by her. Black mesh encasing the outfield fence from foul pole to foul pole with an orange protective guard on the top. Here comes Breitsprecher's 1-1 pitch. It's high and away. Two balls and a strike. Both runners advanced on the strike three to Batterson. So runners are at second and third. Indians playing back, looking to get the out at first. Here comes the 2-1 pitch to Schrader. Swung on and missed. Strike two. Twice she's after a pitch that was a little bit in, she's went away and got Schrader to swing and miss. See what she does here on 2-2. JT Monroe, as we said, is the base umpire. Home plate umpire is Rich Stokel. Comes the 2-2 offering to Schrader. She struck her out swinging, made a foul, tipped it. Okay. Well, Carrington Johnson singled in Seek, was hit by a pitch, and now Harper Breitsprecher's come back to strike out the next two hitters, including Hannah Schrader, who's got 8 home runs in the year. And now the Indians with a good path out of this inning. Went from 2 on nobody out to 2 on and 2 out. There's a bunt. Fouled at the plate by Taylor Dean, strike one. Taylor Dean's a left-handed batter. She's their center fielder. She's batting .344. She's got 22 hits this year. Scouting report says she's a slap hitter. And she does run up on it, takes a pitch outside. One ball and one strike. Third baseman and second baseman playing up to defend against the slap. Right fielder Elsie Sweeney, shallow. Here comes the 1-1 pitch. Bounce toward third. Foul and handled by their coach, Bailey Shirley, down the third base coach's box. And Jade Cleave. She's the North Fayette Valley Tiger Hawk assistant softball coach. She's in the first base coach's box. Comes the 1-2. Outside, 2 balls and 2 strikes. Nice job by Layla Wehner. Nice four-handed play. Shifting her body weight to her left. 2 balls, 2 strikes, 2 outs, 2 on. Top inning number one. There's a pop-up foul back into the screen. She's not looking to hit it out of the ballpark. We can tell you that, folks. She just wants to slap it somewhere and get those two runners in somehow. Good job by Harper Breitsprecher and Layla Wehner. They've navigated through the 3 and 4 hitters in this lineup with a pair of runners on. See if they can finish the job here. Bounce toward third. Also foul. That remains 2 balls and 2 strikes. Still plenty of time. Still plenty of room for you here, folks. There's also baseball going on up at the baseball field. You can see a lot of high school sports action here tonight at Waukon. The Indian boys playing North Fayette Valley at 5, and then at 7, MFL Marmack will be here. The pitch low, 3 balls and 2 strikes. On the left-handed batting, Taylor Dean. Indian first baseman rounds about a step behind the bag. Other infielders are up looking for the slap. There's a bunch of backhanded by Harper Breitsprecher. Throw to first. She got her. Nice job by the Indians. Good backhanded play by Harper Breitsprecher, and a strong throw to first retires the batter, Dean. And the Indians get in and out of trouble in the first inning. There was no runs. There was one hit. There were 2 Tiger Hawks left. We've played a half an inning from Waukon to score the Tiger Hawks nothing, and the Indians coming up on 99.1 The River, 94.9 FM, RiverRadioFM.com. Randy Iverson will be on the air tomorrow night. He's going to have a doubleheader from Olenzak Field in Decorah, Charles City at Decorah. If you can't get over there, tune in to 99.1 The River, 94.9 FM, RiverRadioFM.com. 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
1: Leading off the bottom of the first for the Indians.
0: No.
1: Base number three, Ruin Mathis.
0: I have not been banking there since 1856. Surprising as it may seem. Ruin Mathis. Harper, Breitsprecher, Byrne, Weimuller, first three for the Indians here in the bottom of the first. The Indians dodged the bullet in the top half of the inning. Nice job by Harper, Breitsprecher, working out of that jam.
1: Right,
0: and there's a swing and a foul ball by Ruin Mathis. Katie Batterson is their pitcher. She's a short, slender right-hander. Into the rocking motion she goes. Right down Al McKee Street, a strike at the belt, and Ruin Mathis is behind in the count. No balls and two strikes. She's a .277 hitter in near 18 hits, two doubles and a triple for Ruin Mathis, playing third base today. Here's the pitch, high and away. One ball and two strikes. Batterson being caught by Skyler Urison. Infield first to third is Schrader, Donnelly, Johnson, and Seek. Outfield left, center, and right, Klein, Dean, and Addie Kraft plays right field. Here's the 1-2 pitch. She struck her out swinging. Katie Batterson, 132 innings pitched this year. She's won 11 games. She's got a 6.31 earned run average. That was her 77th strikeout of the season. And here's Harper Breitsprecher. Harper Breitsprecher's in eighth grade. She'll be a freshman next fall. And she takes a strike right down the middle from Batterson. Harper Breitsprecher, along with developing into the Indians' number one option in the circle, has had a nice season at the plate also. She's banked .369 with two doubles, a triple, and 15 runs driven in, and she swings and misses at that pitch from Katie Batterson. Down in the count now, no balls and two strikes. North Fifth Valley did not score in the top. The first Indians batting in the bottom half of the inning. Swung on and missed. She blew a fastball right by her. Riser in on her hands, and she couldn't get around on it. Two up and two down for Bryn Weimiller. Bryn Weimiller playing shortstop tonight for Waukon. She's right-handed hitter, bats from an open stance. Indians wearing their white tops. Here's the first pitch. Swung on and fouled right back to the screen. She had a good cut at it. White tops, black lettering, black numerals, trimmed in orange, black pinstripes, orange softball pants. Pants hiked up knicker style. You can see those white sanitary socks. There's a pop-up right coming right back toward us. Katie Batterson's been ahead in the count each and every hitter so far. Oh, no balls and two strikes and all three batters to start this game. That's a secret to success in this sport, getting ahead in the count. No balls and two strikes on Bryn Weimiller on a breezy, hot, muggy day here in the county seat. Same pattern to each hitter. Get ahead 0-2, waste one high and away. See what she does here on one ball and two strikes to Bryn, who steps out. We're going to have both games this doubleheader on the air for you, folks. Swung on and missed. Katie Batterson strikes off the side. Indians go in order. We played one complete, Tiger Hawks nothing, Indians nothing, on 99.1 The River, 94.9 FM, RiverRadioFM.com. The music of our lifetime, soft pop and rock. From the 70s up to today, maybe you hear a little Stevie Wonder. That's who we're listening to right now. Coach Hilsebeck's playlist lives on and on. This game being brought to you by the Spillway down in Harper is voted the number one dive bar. 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New Albany Savings Bank. Current monuments. 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Amana, it lasts and lasts and lasts. Jets Meats and Cafe, Waukon State Bank, and Scott Haug at State Farm down on Rossville Road right here in Waukon. On TV, you've got Jake from State Farm in Al McKee County. We've got Scott from State Farm. Scott Haug was a ball player. Played here at Waukon High School. He's a left-handed pitcher, if I remember right. He's played some center field. And next time I get in a wreck, Scott will have to remind me if I'm wrong. I think he might have played at Luther. I know he played some for the Lansing Mudcats. Harper Breitsprecher's first pitch to Skyler Urison is a strike at the letters, clipping the outside corner. No balls and one strike. Both pitchers through the first inning, and now here into the top of the second have been throwing strikes. Here comes Breitsprecher's 0-1 pitch to Skyler Urison. Took a little off, might have been upstairs. One ball and one strike on Urison. Skyler Urison is their catcher, 25 RBIs in the year, batting .362. Swings and misses, one ball and two strikes. Old Glory flapping briskly in the breeze in center field. Dead center, flagpole here is in dead center field. Got a white storage shed out in right center field. There's a swing and a foul back to the screen. Chief Waukon painted into the grass in dead center field. 1-2 pitch on the way to Skyler Urison, their catcher. Popped up back our way. And mishandled by probably a North Fed Valley fan. I guess it would have to be, wouldn't it? Count remains one ball and two strikes. Isabella Rollins at first and Ruan Mathis at third. Play even with the bags. Shortstop and second baseman down in the ready position. Here's the pitch. Hit her right in the ankle. She couldn't skip out of the way of it. And Urison will be on first base. They've got their leadoff girl on for the second straight inning. Second time this game that Breitsprecher's hit a batter.
1: 12, Laney Donnelly.
0: Last inning, North Fifth Valley got their first two girls on, and the Indians were able to get out of it. Here comes the first pitch to Laney Donnelly, Tiger Hawks second baseman. Pitches low and away in the dirt. Blocked by Wehner. She's not going to have a chance to... On Urison, who steals second base. So runner on second now with nobody out. A ball and no strikes on Donnelly. Tiger Hawk second baseman, right-handed hitter. She squares a bunt. Foul ball. Bunted it into the box. Popped up and hit her in the hip. A ball and a strike. Well, if they want a bunt, the Indians would take the out. North Fifth Valley looking to put the defense in motion. She squares the bunt again. This time she bunts out in front of home plate. See what the home plate umpire's got. Foul ball. I was wondering if maybe it hit her as she was leaving the box. Nope. A ball and two strikes with nobody out. Runner in second. No score. Top of the second. North Fifth Valley visiting Waukon for high school softball. Harper Breitsprecher delivers. There's a swing and a ground ball. Foul. Of course, in softball, you never see a grass infield. So all dirt infield here in Waukon, as is the norm for high school softball. lush green grass in the outfield and in the foul areas. Here comes the 1-2 pitch. Popped up. Shallow right. Elsie Sweeney coming in. She's got it with a one-handed grab. The runner's not going to be able to advance, and there's one out. For Brooklyn Klein, their left fielder.
1: Left fielder number 11, Brooklyn Klein.
0: Last time these two teams played each other was last season, 2025. North Fifth Valley Tiger Hawks defeated Waukon that night, 22-7. Three touchdowns, two extra points, and a two-point conversion. Pitch is high. Klein bunted. Did she bunt at it? That's the second time that's happened. But we're not going to talk about that. Ball one, no strikes on. Just so it's the same for everybody, right? Brooklyn Klein, their left fielder. One ball, no strike. She shows bunt, pulls the bat back. The pitch is a strike on the inside corner to the right-handed batting Brooklyn Klein. C-L-I-N-E, that's a common name over around the West Union area. Comes Harper's 1-1 pitch. Upstairs. Two balls and a strike, and Harper Breitsprecher. Brooklyn Klein's got 16 hits and 50 at-bats on the season. For all you mathematicians back home, that's a .320 batting average. Comes Breitsprecher's delivery. Swung on and fouled at the plate. 210 feet to dead center here in Waukon. As I said, Randy will be back on the air with you tomorrow night. Comes a 2-2 pitch. Strike three called. Beautiful pitch. She's painted the outside corner at the knees. Third strikeout for Harper Breitsprecher. And with two outs and a runner on second, Tegan Schrader will bat for North Fayette Valley. She's got one double in the season. She bats from an open stance. Here's the pitch. Checked her swing on a pitch that was high and away. Indians, we said, open tournament play a week from this coming Thursday. They will play on July 9th in Dubuque at Wallert. Comes the 1-0 pitch. Bounce back to the pitcher's circle. Backhanded by Breitsprecher. Throw to first, and that retires the side. She's gotten herself in and out of a jam in two straight innings. No runs, no hits. One left. Going to the bottom of the second. Waukon and North Fayette Valley tied. No score. This game being brought to you by all of our fine Waukon summer sports sponsors, including WW Homestead Dairy, Olaf Johnson, LA Communications Disc Jockey says the new flavors of cheese curds at WW Homestead Dairy are great. Midwest Howdy is barbecue and ranch flavored. There's a sweet corn flavor also on blackberry, too. WW Homestead Dairy, South Rossville Road, Waukon. Be a good place to stop for a cone or a malt. Maybe pick up some of those new flavors of cheese curds. WW Homestead Dairy, South Rossville Road in Waukon, Iowa. 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Get all your grilling meats at Fairway of Waukon. And one of the fine dining establishments in Waukon brings you the second inning. Hungry or thirsty, swing by the Uptown Grill on Main Street in Waukon, Iowa. Pat with you from Waukon tonight. I'll be back on the air on Friday night from Starmont, Clayton Ridge at Key High in Class 1A District Tournament Baseball Action. That's right, folks.
1: Bottom of the second for the Indians, right fielder number one, Elsie Sweeney.
0: Tournament time is here already. Elsie Sweeney batting cleanup tonight for the Indians. Freshman right fielder has 11 hits this year, including two doubles. Batting .306, she's a right-handed hitter. First pitch to her from Katie Batterson is swung on and fouled over the dugout down the first base line. No balls and a strike on Elsie Sweeney. Wears number one on the back of her, on the back of her home white pinstripe jersey. Into the rocking motion goes Batterson. That pitch is low. One ball and one strike. Richard Stokel and JT Monroe, the men in blue tonight. Ball and a strike on Elsie Sweeney. Brown ponytail bobbing out of the back of her black helmet. There's a swing and a ground ball foul. One ball and two strikes on a breezy hot day here in Waukon. Yeah, we'll be on there with tournament baseball and softball starting on Friday. Randy's going to have the Turkey Valley National Plainfield game. Pitch high and away to Elsie. Two balls and two strikes. And I will have the Keihai Clayton Ridge game. We do not have a tournament game next Monday. I'm sure Randy's probably got a regular season game lined up to bring you. And then starting next Tuesday, as long as our team, our coverage area teams are playing, we'll be on there. High ball three to Elsie. Tried to make her expand the strike zone. She refused to do it. Counts full. Three ball, two strike pitch. Upcoming from Batterson to Sweeney. Ball four. Indians have a base runner. Leadoff girls aboard here in the second inning for Addie Olson. Indian center fielder. Addie Olson's had a nice sophomore season out in center field. She's played some shortstops. She was the 100 and 200 meter sprint champion in Upper Iowa Conference this past season for girls track. She can run. She squares the bunt. She bunts at it and misses it. Strike one to Addie Olson. She's got 18 hits, 9 stolen bases, batting .277. North Fed Valley Tigerhawks third baseman Seek looking for the bunt. First baseman Schrader is even with the bag. Midland fielders looking to turn two if they can. Outfielders medium depth and straight away. Pitch to Addie's on the outside corner. Strike two. Right fielder actually somewhat shallow in right. No balls and two strikes. Here's Batterson's pitch to Addie Olson. High snap throw to first. Sweeney's back. She had a huge lead and scampered back just in time. It's a noticeable pattern from Batterson. Here's the pitch. That's also high. Two balls and two strikes. See if they ask her to bunt with two strikes. Tigerhawks don't think she will. Sometimes a high school coach will ask an athlete to bunt with two strikes. Sometimes they say it makes them focus harder. Addie Olson swings and misses. All four outs via the strikeout route. And there's one out here in the second. And Layla Wainer's going to bat. Indian catcher. Heidi, her dad, Steve, somewhere in Waukon. It's a strike right down the middle to Layla Wainer. She's got two brothers up at the baseball field. I'm sure mom is at one spot and dad's at the other, I'm guessing. That's what I thought. Comes the 0-1 pitch. She bunts up the first base line. Batterson gloves it. She throws and gets her by a step and a half. Elsie Sweeney is able to advance a second. So a sacrifice for Layla Wainer, who I put in the wrong spot in the lineup, so I'm going to have to be pretty tricky and pretty careful all game long. Did you look at my book? Yeah. There's a pitch low to Haley Jeglum. So there's two outs, runner on second. Runner in scoring position for Haley. Tall right-handed batter. Batterson's 1-0 pitch. Swung on and missed. She had a good cut. Indians would love to see her line one into one of the gaps here. No score. bottom of the second inning. Here's the pitch. Elsie Sweeney to her lead. There's a line drive. Pass the second baseman in the center field for a base hit. Here comes Sweeney scoring. Here comes a throw. It's way over the catcher's head. Back to the screen. Haley Jaglom turns second. She's going to stay there. How about that, folks? Haley Jaglom with a line drive back through the middle. Glanced off the glove of the second baseman and into center field, scoring Elsie Sweeney. So an RBI base hit for Haley. And the Indians lead this game 1-0 here with two outs in the second inning for Isabella Rounds, Indian first baseman. Yeah, Mr. Davies, I'm going to have to be on my toes because I got down to my eighth batter and I was like, I missed somebody. Fly ball, right field. Back goes the right fielder. She's got a beat on it, and she's going to get to it. Looking up into that sun, Addie Kraft is able to run it down, and that retires the side. But the Indians get a run on a hit. I'm sorry. Yes, on a hit. On a run, on a hit. There were no errors, and there was one left.

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0: 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A pop-up by Carrington Johnson. Nice job out there at second base by Riley Mathis. There's one up and one down, one pitch, one up and one down here in the second inning for North Fayette Valley.
1: Third base number 10,
0: I'm sorry, we're in the third inning. Brings up Ella Seek. So yeah, if you've been a regular listener all summer, first pitch Ella Seek is a fly ball toward right. Elsie Sweeney's now on foul ground, and she's got it with a nice running catch. Two pitches and two outs. You know that we're on 99.1 The River, 94.9 RiverRadioFM.com, but during tournament time, you listen to Darren's sports report in the morning, check the website to see who's playing where and on what station. Ground ball towards short in the left field, base hit. In the hole between short and third, Katie Batterson with a base hit. The first two were retired.
1: First baseman number 8,
0: Batterson. Second hit of the game for North Fayette Valley. They've got a runner, and they're going to have a courtesy runner. And that's going to be number 15, who name is not in the book. Of course not. And we had a card, but the wind took it to Harper's. So number 15 is the courtesy runner. She's a tall, lanky North Fayette Valley Tiger Hawk, and Hannah Schrader is the batter. Here's the pitch to her. Swung on and lined back into the screen. No balls and a strike. They've offered, each of the first four batters of the inning have offered at Harper Breitsbecker's first offering. So they've changed their game plan a little bit after the first trip through the lineup. Here comes the 0-1 pitch. Swung on and missed. Pulled the string. No balls and two strikes. Hannah Schrader was a strikeout victim her first time. She's got good power, 8 home runs. 195 down each line here in Waukon, 210 to dead center. Harper Breitsbecker, see if she goes for it right here on 0-2. Outside, one ball and two strikes. Johnson popped to second. Seek popped to right. Batterson singled. It's the top of the third. Indians lead 1-0 on 99.1 The River, 94.9 FM, RiverRadioFM.com. Here comes the 0-2 pitch to Schrader. Way inside, and that got her. She's hit three batters. Two in the ankle, one in the backside. She's consistent.
1: Center fielder number 4, Taylor Dean.
0: Hasn't walked anybody, but she's hit it. She's hit one batter each inning. Two outs, two on. First two uneasily. Here's Taylor Dean. They got her on a tapper back to the mound her first time. She bunts back toward the circle. Harper Breitsbecker picks, throws, and got her. No runs, a hit. Two left. We're in the middle of the third. Waukon 1, North Fayette Valley nothing on 99.1 The River, 94.9 FM, RiverRadioFM.com. 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After you hit that deer, stop by and see Scott Haug at State Farm, and then go see Bo Bennett and his crew at Kaya's Country in Waukon. Mississippi Meats, the implement. Waukon State Bank. Elliott Jewelers in the heart of the Midtown across the street from the Waukon State Bank right here in Waukon, Iowa. Waukon Culligan, Car Crust of Waukon, Ashbacker Building Supplies, Floors Plus, Jim's Appliance, and JW Kitchens. And the third inning being brought to you by the Safe House Saloon on Main Street in Lansing. You want a good pizza? That's a good place to go, the Safe House Saloon in
2: walk.

0: in Lansing, Iowa. Indians are back in action on Wednesday, heading to Postville for a... Am I wrong on that? That's a home game? Okay. Going to change that, Mr. Davies. Is it Thursday? Mr. Davies getting out his...
1: Leading out the bottom of the third for the Indians.
0: Oh! At Turkey Valley on Wednesday. So they're at Turkey Valley on Wednesday. They play Postville at home on Thursday. If anybody but me could read that, they should be like, what was that movie with Benedict Cumberbatch, the Alan Turing movie? The Imitation Game? They should be a decoder or whatever they called those guys. If anybody but me can read that. At Turkey Valley on Wednesday, home against Postville on Thursday, and at Starmont on Friday for Waukon. Pitch is low. Going to be Riley Mathis, and then the top of the order, Ruan Mathis and Harper Breisbecker. Indians with a second inning run lead this game 1-0. Katie Batterson of North Mid Valley has walked one person, and that person scored outside. Three balls and a strike, and this is the first three-ball count I can remember from Batterson. Eyeing her sign, she says yes to one. Here's the pitch. Swung on and missed. Riley Mathis swung at ball four. But you know what? It's not an easy job staying in there hitting, swing and a miss. She's now struck out five, has this pitcher Batterson, and there's one out here in the bottom of the third.
1: Third baseman number three, Ruan Mathis.
0: A run on a hit for Waukon. No runs on two hits for North Fayette Valley. Nobody's committed an error yet as we play here in the third inning. Back at the top of the order, and Ruan Mathis, she takes a strike right down the middle. Klein, Dean, and Kraft, that's their outfield. They're playing straight away. Infield third to first, Seek, Johnson, Donnelly, and Schrader. Urison is the catcher, and Batterson is the pitcher. 0-1 pitch on the outside corner. One, no balls and two strikes. Yeah, come on up to the Waukon High School tonight. There's a lot of action going on. There's high school baseball, a pair of games. High, one ball and two strikes. It's kind of a athletic director's delight. Two different teams up there. Should be a good gate. Here comes the 1-2 pitch to Ruan Mathis. Ground ball toward first, foul. Count stays a ball and two strikes on Ruan. She struck out her first time. North Fayette Valley Tiger Hawks and Waukon Indians playing baseball. Right behind us on the baseball field. And then MFL Marmac will be here to play baseball later tonight when it's a little cooler. Swung on and missed. She struck her out. She's now got six strikeouts. She's got a pretty good sequence, you know. You still got to hit it. She's got enough speed on the ball to get it by these walk-on hitters. Here's Harper Breisbecker. She takes a pitch high, one ball, and no strikes. It'll be a second game here tonight. We'll have it for you. On 99.1 The River, 94.9 FM, RiverRadioFM.com. Soft line drive, now played on a hop by the second baseman. Harper Breisbecker is going to be throwing out 4-3. Second to first, we played three complete. Indians go in order in the third. We played three complete to score. Waukon 1, North Fayette Valley nothing. 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Jets Meats and Cafe. As we said, the 4th of July is coming up this weekend. Fourth of July is on Saturday this year, so it's going to be a good holiday weekend. Getting up to Eidson for the Eidson Family Fun Fest. And we've got three great local merchants who sell great grilling sausages, hamburgers, Jets Meat and Supply, Jets Meat and Cafe, Mississippi Meats, and Fairway for all your grilling and picnic supplies. 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As we've told you a couple of times, the umpires are Richard Stokel and JT Monroe. You think you might want to be an umpire? You want to stay in shape, develop relationships with junior high and high school athletes and coaches, pick up a few extra bucks, and more importantly, serve your community? Do you love sports? Consider being an umpire, a referee, or any sort of sports official. There's a critical need for umpires, referees, and athletic contest officials of all varieties for all sports, for all levels. There's a foul by Urison. Contact your local athletic director. That'd be Brian Hilsebeck here in Waukon, Jason Crane, or Liz Hill at Kehi, or Danny Love. Or go to ighsau.org and see how you can be more than an athletic supporter. Be an athletic official. Pitch is low. A ball and a strike on Skyler Urison. North Fayette Valley's had traffic in each inning. Haven't been able to get anybody across. Indians have done a good job. Here's the 1-1 to Urison. High and away. She was hit by a pitch and was stranded. Back in the second inning. Two balls and one strike. Good to see young people like JT Monroe blowing the whistle in the wintertime. And fly ball left center. On the move is Ransom Mathis. Moving to her left, she's going to get to it. And she's got it with a nice running catch. One up and one down here in the fourth inning. The Indian defense has been good. And Harper Breitsprecher has been working from ahead in the count. She's fielded her position well. And here in the top of the fourth, Indians leading 1-0. Way high and away, all the way back to the screen. Lainey Donnelly. She's 0 for 1 in this game. Indians got a run when Elsie Sweeney walked. Layla Wainer sacrificed, and Haley Jacob lined a base hit. Slow roll up the third base line. Ruin Mathis charges, picks, throws, and got her. Nice job by Ruin Mathis on a ball that was not hit hard. She charged it under control, gloved it, and made a strong throw to first, and that retires Donnelly. Two up and two down here in the fourth inning. Harper Breitsprecher inducing a lot of soft contact here throughout the first portion of this game. There's a swing and a miss by Brooklyn Klein. Two outs, nobody on. A couple signs out in the outfield, softball-shaped, oval-shaped. A high pop-up in the circle. Harper Breitsprecher's got it. She took about a step behind the rubber and gloved it, and that retires a side. Tiger Hawks for the first time in the game go in order. We're halfway done, going to the bottom of the fourth. Waukon 1 and North Fayette Valley nothing on 99.1 The River, 94.9 FM, RiverRadioFM.com. So, yeah, if you're into sports, high school sports, you want to keep up with local and area high school sports, a good way to do so would be to go to ighsau.org and see how you can become an umpire or a referee. We see JT doing volleyball in the fall, basketball in the winter, and softball and baseball here in the summer. Educator at West Central, the mecca of education in Fayette County. 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Midway through this game, Bryn Weimiller, got to make sure I got my lineup right here now, Mr. Davies. Bryn Weimiller, Elsie Sweeney, Addie Olson. First three for the Indians here in the fourth. Bryn swings and misses. Batterson has struck out six. He's walked one. Harper Breitsprecher, three strikeouts in the game, three-hit batsman. Keeping the players honest. Swinging a foul straight back, right down by us. No balls and two strikes on Bryn. She was a strikeout victim her first time. Hi to Andy Sires here in Waukon. Out in the golf course. Pitches outside. Well, they found out he couldn't play very well, so they gave him a job keeping the grounds. Absolutely. I can't think of a better guy. One of our favorite people. Bryn Weimiller lays off that high riding rise ball. Two balls and two strikes now on Bryn Weimiller. Going to be a senior next fall at Waukon High School. She hits from an open stance. Lays off that pitch. Three balls and two strikes. Now they play her shallow and right. And towards the line and right. And the center fielder plays her to pull and left. If Bryn could line one into the gap in right center, she'd have at least two bases. Strike three called. I'll bet you $100 if when she sits down, she's going to say to her teammates, I thought that was low. Elsie Sweeney scored the only run of this game. She walked and scored back in the second inning. Waukon won. North Fed Valley nothing. Right-handed batter, Elsie Sweeney, freshman, bounces one towards third, played in the second half by Seek, throw across the diamond, retires a hustling Elsie Sweeney, two up and two down. Glad you can be with us, folks, no matter where you are, Northeast Iowa, Southeast Minnesota, Southwest Wisconsin. Maybe you're out in the field on this hot day. There's a pop-up on the infield. Third baseman Seek has it with a running catch. First ball hitting. Addie Olson is retired. Indians go in order in the fourth. We played four complete. Waukon one and North Fed Valley nothing. Pat Wagner with you here on 99.1 The River, 94.9 FM, RiverRadioFM.com. We'd like to remind you that sportsmanship is priority one in high school sports. Respect the work of these athletes, these coaches, and these officials. Encourage them. High school, one of the big things about high school sports is that it encourages good character traits, building perseverance, work ethic, and respect for others. Good, clean competition, cheer, don't jeer. Mostly sunny day, breezy. You can hear Weatherology twice in the hour on 99.1 The River, 94.9 FM, RiverRadioFM.com, and on all of your LA communication stations. Game being brought to you by WW Homestead Dairy, Veterans Memorial Hospital, Shep's, Riverside Bar and Grill, Southside Marine, Fairway of Waukon, and the Uptown Grill. Tegan Schrader, the number nine batter, then back the top of the order, and Carrington Johnson and Ellis Seek. There's a soft pop-up, went about 8 feet in the air, and before Layla Wehner could get her mask off and locate it, it had died peacefully in the grass behind home plate. No balls and a strike. Both pitchers have induced soft contact throughout the first four innings of this game. The pitch high and away. Harper Breitsprecher has struck out three. She's also got two putouts and a couple of assists. Here comes her 1-1 pitch to Schrader. Swing and a miss. Strike two. She sets her up for that one and goes there again. She'll get her. One ball and two strikes on Schrader. Number nine batter in the Tiger Hawk lineup. Smash pass third into left field for a base hit. Got too much of the plate with it. Third hit of the game for North Fed Valley. Well, they had their first two on in the first. They got their leadoff girl on in the second. With two outs in the third, they got two on. Indians have been able to dodge the bullet and work themselves out of all those jams. Let's see what happens here in the fifth. Leadoff hit by Schrader. She's going to be run for by the girl who she bats for. Number nine, Addie Kraft, is the pinch runner. Back to the top of the order in Carrington Johnson. She singled and was left at third base back in the first inning. She popped out to Riley Mathis at second. Pitch is high and away. She showed bunt, had the Indian defense in motion. Pitch was high and away. One ball, no strikes on Carrington Johnson. She's a right-handed hitter. Stands right on top of the plate. Holds that bat near the knob. She swears the bunt. She does bunt. It's foul. Counts even, one ball and one strike. In the outfield, Ransom Mathis. She plays deep and left. Addie Olson, not quite as deep in center. They're straight away. Elsie Sweeney shaded toward the line and right. Playing shallow. Grounder to third. Gloved by Ruan Mathis. Throw across the diamond is a strike. Runner Kraft advances to second. Johnson is retired third to first, 5-3. And there's one out with a runner in second. Bringing up Ella Seek.
1: Third base number 10, Ella Seek.
0: When you see a right fielder playing shallow like that, it reminds me of years ago, back in the 70s, Mr. Davies. Remember the 70s? Hilsebeck doesn't. There's a pitch high. Some people that lived in the 70s don't remember the 70s. Waukon had a right fielder. I think this was for Coach Sampson. Waukon had a right fielder named Selma Kugel. She used to throw people out at first base. You see that in softball from time to time. You got to be running down that line. If you had a hard ball to the outfield, there's a pitch over the plate below. Two balls and no strikes. Can't remember who the pitcher was on that team. He had some good. Coach Bob Sampson had some good teams here at Waukon back in the mid to late 70s. Went to state in basketball a couple years. Huh? I feel like she was already gone. Two balls and no strikes according to the scoreboard. Because we're. She's squaring to bunt. Ball four. Pitch got away from Wehner. And now the runner from first is going to run to second. As Layla Wehner had to go retrieve it near the third base dugout, she took a look at the runner coming from who went all the way from first to third. And while she was doing that, the hitter Seek, who walked, was able to go all the way to second. So second and third now. Here's the first pitch to Batterson. Pitch is low. Harper got behind in the count and lost Seek on four straight. And now it's ball one to Batterson. Playing about a step or so in front of the bag is Ruan Mathis at third. In middle infielders, there's a fly ball to center. Addie Olson moving to her right. Now going to her left is Ransom Mathis. She's got it. Runner safe at home. Throw to third. She's safe. Sacrifice fly scores the run. Good job by Batterson. Ransom Mathis caught it. She took a couple steps before she got rid of it. Throw came home. Not in time. Runner Seek goes to third. Tags up and goes to third. Throw down there was a good one, but not in time to get her. And with two outs, a runner third and a run in, it's now a 1-1 ball game. See what the Indians do here with Schrader. They've gotten her both. They got her on strikes the first time. They hit her the second time. They're going to pitch to her. Ground ball pass, second and into right field for a base hit. Throw to first. Nice play by Round. She saved a wild throw from Sweeney. And it's a 2-1 North Fayette Valley game on a solid single in the hole between first and second. Elsie Sweeney came up throwing.
1: Center fielder number four, Taylor Dean.
0: Wide of the bag and to the left, and Isabella Rounds made a nice play to save it from getting to the backstop. So an RBI base hit for Schrader. And North Fayette Valley with two here in the fifth have taken a 2-1 game. It's been a good one. There's a bunt. Foul ball by Dean. Dean has bounced back to Breitsprecher both times. So a single, a walk, a sacrifice fly, and an RBI single. It's 2-1, North Fayette Valley as they bat in the top of the fifth. Bouncer toward third. Nice job by Ruin Mathis. She's had a nice day down at third. Gloves it, throws across the diamond, and that retires the side. 1, 2, 3. Seem like there are more. Only three assists for Ruin Mathis. Two runs on two hits. No Indian errors. One left. Played four and a half innings. We're heading to the bottom of the fifth. North Fayette Valley leading Waukon 2-1 on 99.1 The River, 94.9 FM, RiverRadioFM.com. 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I'm digging through my notes, folks. 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Good for your local economy. And thank them for bringing you high school sports on your LA communication stations. Layla Wayner's leading off. She's about sixth in the lineup. She's eighth in my book. Because, you know, when you get old, you kind of start losing your faculties a little bit. And you can't be afraid to admit it. What was that? Who is this? No balls and two strikes. Hi to the Brennan's crew driving home. Always good listeners. Your secret about what you do as you drive home from your job site is safe with me, guys. Here's the ball and two strikes on Layla Wayner. Ground ball. Nice pick by the pitcher. Hit it sharply back through the middle. And Katie Batterson, nice job fielding her position. And Haley Wayner, Layla Wayner is the first out of the inning. And Haley Jaglum, she drove in the only walk-on run of this game with an RBI single in the second inning. Indians with a run in the second. North Fayette Valley with two in the fifth. Tiger Hawks two, Indians one. One out, bottom of the fifth. Here's Batterson's pitch. Swung on and missed. She knows that some of these Indian hitters will go after that high pitch. Here comes her 0-1 offering to Haley Jeglum. That pitch is low. One ball and one strike. Just a reminder, folks, that if you're going to go shopping in Lansing, the Red Geranium Floral and Gifts is closed on Sunday and Monday. Reminder, folks, that If you're going to go shopping in Lansing, the Red Geranium Floral and Gifts is

0: They're coming right down the final week. Crestwood and New Hampton, both 16-2 in the league. Both teams have won 21 regular season games. Southwind is third. They're 12-4. They're 14-16 overall. These Tiger Hawks are next. They're 10-8 in the conference, 15-13 overall.
1: At the conclusion of this contest,
0: MFL Marmack is 9-11, 10-22 overall. And the Indians looking for their fourth conference win and their seventh conference on the their seventh win on the regular season, are 3-14 in the league and 6-20 overall. So Crestwood and New Hampton coming right down to the wire for the Upper Iowa Conference Big School softball title. Upper Iowa Conference Small School title is going to go to Keyhigh. They're 14-4. Starting the final week of the season, 24-10 overall. Turkey Valley and Clayton Ridge are both at 500. West Central has got five wins. They're 5-12. Central Alcater is 2-16. And Postville is 1-15 in the league. So Keyhigh is going to win the Upper Iowa Conference Small Division. They're playing Clayton Ridge tonight. The pitch low and inside from Harper Breitsprecher to Skyler Years, and it's the top of the sixth. North Fayette Valley 2, Waukon 1. Line drive towards center and into center field for a base hit. Softly hit line drive. Just did reach the grass in center field. And North Fayette Valley has their leadoff girl on. They've had their leadoff girl on in for the sixth innings now. See if Urison goes and how early in the count she does go. Lainey Donnelly's the hitter. She's going first pitch. Pitch is right down the middle, but high. Throw down to second base is late. Stolen base for Urison. And they have a runner in scoring position, do the Tiger Hawks.

0: Ground ball toward third. Pass, a diving effort by Weimiller. Runners at first and third. Now the throw into the infield, it gets away. And the runner from first, the hitter, Donnelly's going to be able to advance to second. Yerson has to stop at third.
1: Left fielder number 11, Brooklyn Klein.
0: So a single for Donnelly. She advances on a poor throw, and we've got a visit to the pitcher's circle by Coach Melissa Ward. All trips to the mound. Brought to you by the Buck Stops here in Lansing. You want to have a good breakfast meal? Maybe swing by around noon for a good sandwich. Go to the Buck Stops here, downtown Lansing. That's what Coach Ward's message was. The buck stops here, girls. Probably talking over their defensive alignment. Nobody out. The middle infielders are going to play for the out at first. Corners are up. Nobody out. Runner hitter squares the bunt. It's inside, getting away from Wehner. And a run's going to score. Layla Wehner thought the pitch hit the batter. The umpire did not agree. And it's a 3-1 ball game. Donnelly, interestingly enough, stayed at second base. Bouncer towards short. Played in the second out by Weimiller. Throw to first. Retires the hitter. Throw to third. The tag. Donnelly's able to advance on a ground up by Brooklyn Klein. Short to first. Bryn Weimiller got it on the second hop. Threw across the diamond to retire Klein. And there's one out with a runner on third and one run in here in the sixth. Here's Tegan Schrader. She started all the trouble back in the fifth. She's a soft pop-up. Foul near the dugout at first base. Good effort by Rounds, the first baseman, and the catcher, Layla Wehner. It's the second time I've gotten to see the Indians this year, and Layla Wehner, a lot of hustle behind home plate. One out, runner third. Infield remains deep. At second and short. Grounded to third. Gloved by Mathis. Foul ball. Good effort by Ransom Mathis on the backhand side. She would have thrown that runner out. Going to first. She might even been able to lift her hand up and tag the runner at third. Swing and a miss. She struck her out. A big strikeout by Harper Breitsprecher. That's Harper's third strikeout, first since the first inning. I'm sorry, her fourth strikeout, first since the second inning. We didn't say we were going to be perfect, folks. Pitches high and away, so she... Carrington Johnson singled in the first. She's popped to second. She's grounded to third. The Indians can get out of this with only one run scoring. They'd have to feel pretty good. The first two reach for Tigerhawks. Pitches in the dirt and blocked nicely by Layla Wehner. Got right down on both knees, both shin guards in the dirt, and blocked that pitch nicely. Two balls and no strikes. Still got plenty of room for you here, folks. There's going to be a second game. Pitches inside, getting away from the catcher. And it's a 4-1 ball game. Both runs in inning scoring on wild pitches. Two in the fifth, two in the sixth. Northwood Valley with a 4-1 lead. It's a good setting here in Waukon. It really is. You got a line of pine trees behind right field, and some open and residential area behind center field, and then some more, another grove of trees in left field. A lot of room for your lawn chair crowd. Pitches high. Carrington Johnson walks. Second walk given by Harper Breitsprecher, and that brings up Ella Seek.
1: Their baseman number 10, Ella Seek.
0: She walked and scored in the fifth. Hit by a pitch in the first. Flew to right in the third. 0 for 1. Boucher towards second. Charged out there by Riley Mathis, throw to first, and that retires the side. They got two to these Tiger Hawks. There were two hits to start the inning. A couple wild pitches. We did not credit any errors. And there was one left. Heading to the bottom of the sixth, North Fed Valley leading Waukon. 4-2-1. As I told you, Randy's going to be on the air tomorrow night. About 4:50 p.m. or so, 4:55 for Charles City at Decorah in high school baseball. If you can't get there, if you're not out and about driving around and you decide to swing by a baseball game, well, stop by and or just tune in and listen on 99.1 The River, 94.9 FM, RiverRadioFM.com. The Tampa Bay Rays have moved back in the first place in the American League East. They've got a game lead over the Yankees. Toronto's 10.5 back, Baltimore and the Red Sox. In the West, the Rangers have moved in the first place, half game ahead of Seattle. The Astros are a game back. The Athletics, 2, and the Angels, who are 13 games under 500, are only 6.5 out. And in the Central, it might be a dogfight all year. The White Sox and the Guardians keep going back and forth. And as we start action on this Monday, June 29th, they are tied for first in the American League Central. Twins are 4.5 back. The Tigers, 9, and the Royals, 9.5. Royals have the worst record in the American League. The pitch low. But they're only 7 games out of the wild card. The American League is going to be up for grabs. Riley Mathis leading off the sixth for the Indians. 2 balls and no strikes to her. Strikeout victim her first time. I have 9 strikeouts on the game for Batterson. As we said, she's been in control. She's retired 10 in a row. Ground ball off the wrist of the first baseman, Schrader. She tried to make a backhanded play. We're going to give her a hit, aren't we? Oh, these guys are brutal. They're tough.
1: Third baseman number 3, Ruin Mathis.
0: If the Minnesota Twins need an official scorekeeper, I got 2 guys I can vouch for. So Riley Mathis reaches on an error. Indians with a base runner here to start the sixth inning. So we're going to foul back. Good cut by Ruin Mathis. Hit a ground ball toward first, and Schrader turned to backhanded, hit off of her glove and got away from her. And Riley Mathis, fleet-footed down the line. Indians have the leadoff girl on here in the bottom of the sixth. There's a pop-up on the infield. Batterson, a step to her right out of the circle, has it, and there's one out.
1: Pitcher number 16, Harper Breitsprecher.
0: And Harper Breitsprecher stepping in the hit. Harper's 0 for 2. She struck out and bounced a second. She'd like to help herself. There's number 16 on the back of her white with black pinstripe uniform top. There's a strike in the outside corner from Batterson. 3 to tie, 4 to take the lead for the Indians. They trail 4-1. They've been out hit 6-1. Strike 2 right down the middle. Well, the low strike has been open for business here today. Harper's had a good year, good eighth grade season. Outside, a ball and 2 strikes. This pitcher, Batterson, is just a sophomore. She does a nice job. She knows how to move the ball up and down and around. She teases him with that outside pitch off and on 2 strikes. There she goes again. It's 2 balls and 2 strikes now on Harper. Macy Manning in the first base coach's box for the Indians. Melissa Ward down to third. Caitlin Cranbury rounds out the Indian coaching staff. Line drive toward right. Foul. Count remains a ball and 2 strikes on Harper Breitsprecher. She's got not even quite sure what color her bat is. It's kind of a orangey pink. I don't know. And her batting gloves are also kind of a wild green. There's a fly ball toward right. Right fielder backing up, and now she's settling underneath it, and she's got it. Addie Kraft, and there are two outs.
1: Shortstop number five, Bryn Weimiller.
0: And here's Bryn Weimiller with two outs in the bottom of the sixth. North Fed Valley 4, walk on 1. Thanks for listening, folks, wherever you are. Maybe you're out driving around. Maybe you're finishing up in the barn or just getting started, maybe. Swing and a miss on a high fastball. No balls and a strike on Bryn. She's been a strikeout victim both times. She doesn't want to get the hat trick. Here comes the 0-1 pitch. Pop up. Falling out of play behind the first base dugout. Yeah, you got softball-shaped signs in left center and right center here in Waukon. And left center honoring longtime Waukon coach Joe O'Neill. One of the good guys. Pitches outside. And in left center honoring former player Chantel Snitker. It's a ball and two strikes on Harper, on Bryn Weimiller. Swung on and missed. She struck her out. That's 10 strikeouts in the game for Batterson. Indians got a runner. Couldn't get her off first base. Heading to the seventh. Got to hold them and get three or four. North Fed Valley 4. The Indians 1.
1: Bottom half of the sixth, the Indians scored no runs.
0: 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Whatever sports season it is, we're sponsored by Ashbacker Building Supply, CarQuest of Waukon, Waukon Culligan, Elliott Jewelers, Waukon State Bank, The Implement, Mississippi Meats, Caius Country, Uptown Grill, and Fairway of Waukon. Harper Breitsprecher on for her seventh inning of work. Four runs, six hits, an error for North Fitt Valley. They have left seven on base.
1: Leading off the top of the
0: a run on a hit.
1: For the Tiger Hawks, pitcher number three, Katie Batterson.
0: For the Indians, and they have left two on. Katie Batterson leading off the seventh. For Waukon, there's a pitch, for North Fed Valley, there's a pitch high and away to Batterson. She's a good softball player, Katie Batterson. One ball, no strikes. Here comes the 1-0 pitch. Bounce foul. She's been the star of this game. She's had control of this game on the mound. Both pitchers have been good. North Fitt Valley with a pair of two-run rallies in the fifth and sixth, leading this game 4-1. Rubbing up that ball on her right hip. Here's the pitch. Grounded towards short. Charged by Weimiller. Picks those, and she got her. One up and one down here in the seventh. Jade Cleave is the first base coach for North Fed Valley. And Bailey Shirley, the third base coach. Pitch in the dirt, getting away from Wehner. One ball, no strikes. And on Hannah Schrader, she had an RBI single her last time. Was her 37th run driven into the season for Schrader. She bats from an open stance. Here comes Harper Breitsprecher's pitch. Just a bit outside. Two balls and no strikes. All Indian infielders wearing those lightweight protective masks. right fielder and center fielder have those white visors on, and the left fielder wishes she does. Pitch is high, 3 balls and no strikes. Ransom Mathis out there, who's made a couple nice plays with her hand up above her sunglasses, shading her eyes. Yelling across the field right now to Addie Olson, can I have your visor? Grounded towards short. Dug up by Bryn Weimiller. She throws her out, and there's 2 outs. Center fielder, Taylor Dean, will step in to hit for North Fed Valley. They're slap-hitting center fielder. She's bounced out 3 times, twice to the pitcher, once to the third baseman. Pops it up.
2: That's all right. Good hop, kid. That's okay.
0: Layla Wainer picked it up right away. It was not hit high. She bumped into the umpire. Didn't matter. She would not have gotten to it. No balls and a strike. The Indians defense the slap by playing the third baseman well over halfway up at third. And the second baseman, Riley Mathis, in shallow at second. There's a pitch right down Al McKee Street. Counts no balls and 2 strikes. Boy, that third baseman's got to be brave. I've also seen second baseman in 2 or 3 steps more than Riley Mathis is also. So that's how you take that slap away, and there's a bouncer foul. Also, I've seen outfielders play a little shallower than these particular ones are also, although they are shallow, particularly in left. Ransom Mathis has moved up several feet. The sun's a lot better there than it was about 15 feet farther back. Bounce past third. Glove by Weimiller. Throw across the diamond. It's too high. And the runner gets back safely. I don't think she made a move anyway. So an infield single for Dean. Good throw would have been pretty close.
1: Catcher number 6, Skylar Urison.
0: If a slap hitter's fast, like the most of them are, and they hit and it bounces twice in infield, you're probably not going to get them. So with 2 outs, Skylar Urison will bat. Swing and a miss, strike one. Challenged her with a fastball right down the middle, and she swung through it. Urison started the rally in the 6th with a single. She's 1 for 2. She's also been hit by a pitch. North Fed Valley's had runners in every inning but one. The pitch inside, she's got to dance away from. There goes the runner, throw to second.
2: Good shot.
0: They had a shot at her. She went in standing. Stolen base for Dean. She took it for granted. She had the base stolen, and they almost got her. So a ball and a strike on Urison. There's a pop-up. Should get out of the inning. Handled by Bryn Weimiller at shortstop, and that retires the side. Tiger Hawks got a hit. They left a runner. Indians need 3 to tie, 4 to win. Going to the bottom of 7th. Tiger Hawks 4, Waukon 1 on 99.1. 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
0: 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It's good to get phone calls. It doesn't happen every day.
1: Again, just a reminder, youth recognition night.
0: One of our favorite guys, a great guy.
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0: This game being brought to you by Fairway of Waukon, Lightning Electric.
1: Thank you.
0: 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So your American League leaders, Tampa Bay, the Guardians, and the White Sox tied in the Central, and Texas leading the West.
1: No,
0: And your wild card teams are the Yankees.
1: Right fielder number one, Elsie Sweeney.
0: A team from the Central. And the Blue Jays. But every team is within 7 games of the wild card in the American League. American League standings brought to you by Fairway of Waukon. Elsie Sweeney, Addie Olson, Layla Wayne are 4, 5, and 6 here in the 7th for the Indians. There's a line drive back through the middle into center field for a base hit for Elsie Sweeney. And the Indians have a runner on here in the 7th inning.
1: Center fielder number 4, Addie Olson.
0: Second hit of the game for Waukon. That brings up Addie Olson. She's due. She's 0 for 2. Good hitting room in right center for Addie. Not sure they'd give up an out. Give up an out with a bunt here, trailing by 3 late in the game. High pitches high and away to Addie Olson. Indian center fielder. Going to be a junior next fall. She chokes up about an inch. Hits from an open stance. Comes the 1-0 pitch from Batterson. Swung on and fouled over toward the first base dugout. Where's number 4? Did I say number 1? I don't think I. Who knows? Might have been. I see Nate Beyer here, local photographer. A ball and a strike on Olson. Here comes the pitch. Bounce toward third. Glove by the third baseman. Strong throw across the diamond. Pulled her off the bag or not? No, JT Monroe says she's there. Now a throw goes in the left center field. Elsie's going to get the second. She should score. Here she comes. Elsie Sweeney scores. So Addie Olson hit a sharp grounder to third. The third baseman made a beautiful play and threw across the diamond. I thought the first baseman might have been pulled off the bag, but umpire JT Monroe says no. Elsie took a turn at second. Schroeder threw behind her and threw the ball into left center field. So Elsie scores all the way from first on a ground out and an E3.
1: Catcher number 2, Layla Wayner.
0: In fact, Miss Award just went and talked to JT Monroe about that. One out, nobody on. It's a 4-2 ball game, and here's Layla Wayner. Nice cut. And a miss. One out. Nobody on. One run in. Now a 4-2 ball game. Swing and a miss. Strike 2 to Layla. She's bounced back to the mound both times. In the second inning, it was a sacrifice bunt, so she's 0-1. Strike 3 called, painted the outside corner. As we said, that low strike, maybe just below the knees, has been open for business all game. 11 strikeouts now for Batterson. And here's Haley Jaglom. She drove in a run with a single back in the second. Going to be youth. There's a pop-up foul. Boy, Brad Wild was here today. He'd be underneath the counter here all game long. These foul balls right back toward us. No balls and a strike. On Jaglom. Big swing and a miss. No balls and two strikes. Two in the fifth, two in the sixth for Northwood Valley. Single runs in the second and the seventh for the Indians. They're down to their last strike here, trailing 4-2. There's a swing and a foul at the plate. Both the Harpers and the Waukon Little League softball players are going to be honored tonight. Half swing and a miss, couldn't hold up, and that's the ball game. Indians got a run
1: game one final
0: on a hit,
1: North Bay Valley,
0: an error,
1: walk on two.
0: And there was no one left on base. Final score.

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1: like
0: Uptown Grill, and Fairway of Waukon. The post-game show is going to be brought to you by
1: youth programs,
0: John and Leiden
1: future Waukon Indian softball
0: at Leiden Electric. Longtime Waukon, Waukon business now located on Al McKee Street in Waukon. John and Shelley Leiden at Leiden Electric. Indians scored first in this game. They got a run
1: and we also have
0: in the second inning
1: team that consists of 12 and under.
0: On an RBI base hit by Haley Jagelum.
1: 38 total girls. We also want to take a minute.
0: Elsie Sweeney scored the run.
1: Thank you, coaches, for
0: the Indians had a 1-0 lead, but then a pair of 5th inning runs and a pair of 6th inning runs by North Fayette Valley gave them a 4-1 lead. Indians came up with a run in the bottom of the 7th.
1: Let's give them one big round of applause.
0: 4 runs
1: for our future Waukon Indians softball players.
0: 4 runs, 7 hits, 2 errors.
1: Thank you.
0: And 8 left on base for North Fayette Valley. 2 runs on 3 hits. No errors and 2 left on for the Indians. Harper Breitsprecher was a losing pitcher. She walked 2, she hit 3, she struck out 4, and Katie Batterson struck out 11 in throwing a 2-hitter and getting the win for North Fayette Valley, who's now 11-8 in conference play and 16-13 overall. Indians dropped to 3-15. They looked sharp, to be honest with you. Defensively, they were good. Harper Breitsprecher around the zone for the most part in the game. Indians fall to 3-15 and 6-21 overall. We'll be back for game two. In about 15 to 20 minutes, they're honoring the Harper's Ferry and the Waukon youth softball. They have pretty good numbers. Going to get a little picture here with the Waukon varsity squad. So, once again, final score in Game 1 on 99.1 The River, 94.9 FM, RiverRadioFM.com. North Fayette Valley, the Tiger Hawks 4, and the Indians 2. Thanks for listening, everybody. Like I said, I'll be back in about 10 to 15 minutes for Game 2 of this Upper Iowa Conference doubleheader. There's a lot of action going on up here. There's a pair of baseball games going on up at the baseball field, and then there's another softball game going on here. So you're going to get a lot of good high school sports if you come on by. Once again, North Fayette Valley 4 and the Indians 2 in Game 1. This is Pat saying goodbye for now. We'll be back at about 6:50 for Game 2 of this Upper Iowa Conference doubleheader.

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6: Here's your river forecast. Slight chance for storms tonight, otherwise partly cloudy skies. Lows around 75. Winds out of the south, 10 to 15 miles an hour. Mainly clear skies tomorrow. Slight chance for storms, high of 91. Partly cloudy tomorrow night. Chance of thunderstorms, 72. I'm meteorologist Derek Height on 94.9 and 99.1 The River. Currently, it's 88 degrees.
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Back at the Waukon High School softball field here, Pat Wagner with you on 99.1 The River, 94.9 FM, RiverRadioFM.com for game two of this Upper Iowa Conference doubleheader between the homestanding Waukon Indians and the North Fayette Valley Tigerhawks. North Fayette Valley won game one, 4-2. And just ready for game two here. Isabella Rounds will be in the circle for the Indians in game two. She's a graduate senior. It's going to be her 14th game pitching. She's worked 40 innings. She's won three, lost seven, and she has a 9.1 earned run average. She's going to be backed up by her catcher, Bryn Weimiller. Ruan Mathis is going to be at third. Harper Breitsprecher has moved to shortstop. Riley Mathis is at second, and Layla Wainer playing first base in game two. Addie Olson in center, flanked by Ransom Mathis in left and Elsie Sweeney in right. Carrington Johnson, who picked up one hit and three official trips to the plate in game one, leads off game two for North Fayette Valley, and she takes a pitch on the outside corner, strike one, and we're underway in game two at about 6:58 p.m. There's a sharp grounder to third, knocked down by Ruan Mathis, throw across the diamond, and she got her. Ruan Mathis has been busy at third throughout the night, and she picks up where she left off in game one with a nice play. That ball stayed down on her, and she stayed down with it, knocked it down, and threw out Johnson for the first out of this game. First ball hitting, Ella Seek pops up. It's in foul ground in the first base coach's box. Layla Wainer has it, and there are two outs. Katie Batterson. She's the pitcher. She was the winning pitcher in game one. North Fayette Valley going with the same exact lineup that they went with in game one. There's a pitch that rides high to her. Ball one, Batterson in game one was 1-for-3 with a sacrifice bunt. That ended up being an RBI. She had a single. She struck out 11 batters from the circle. It's a pitch low, knocked down by Bryn Weimiller catching in game two. Two balls and no strikes now on Batterson. Usually your third hitter is a pretty good hitter. And Katie Batterson batting 375 in the year. That RBI in game one was her 18th. Swing and a miss. Two balls and a strike now on Katie Batterson. Picked up her 12th pitching win in game one. Two balls and a strike, two outs. Grounder towards short. Picked nicely out there by Harper Breitsprecher. She throws a strike across the diamond. Tigerhawks go in order in the top half of inning number one in game two. Tigerhawks nothing. Indians coming to bat here on 99.1 The River, 94.9 FM, RiverRadioFM.com. 94.9 and 99.1 The River is 1240 AM, KDEC Decorah, and KDHK HD2. 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All of the regular season games are on 99.1 The River. Come tournament time, which begins Friday night, we will start branching out to other stations. I will be on the river Friday night with Kehi and Clayton Ridge in high school district, Class 1A district baseball. And you can listen to Darren's Sports Report each and every morning, throughout the morning. Local news and local sports with Darren Swenson. He'll give you the scores from the night before. He'll preview the upcoming day, let you know Where Randy or I may be that night, who's going to be on the radio. That's Darren Swenson, our sports and news editor at LA Communications. He's on throughout the AM hours.
Ruin Mathis. Harper Breitsprecher, Ben Weimiller. First three for the Indians here in the first inning of game two. Ruin Mathis is 0 for 3 in game one. She'd like to straighten that out right here. Katie Batterson. So the same lineup, the same defensive setup for North Fed Valley with Brooklyn Klein in left, Taylor Dean in center, and Addie Kraft in right. Here's Batterson's first pitch is popped up. Shallow right.